0: iconic films is being turned into a play.
1: This is beautiful, darling. What do you call these things again?
2: Rissoles. Everybody cooks rissoles, Dale.
1: Yeah, but it's what you do with them.
0: 30 years after its release, The Castle will make its stage debut at Her Majesty's Theatre in Melbourne. It's been rewritten to reflect aspects of modern life, but the original creators will join the production as co-producers. Australia has won 9 gold medals at the Commonwealth Games this morning. Shannon Kirkwood has the latest.
3: It was an all-Australian podium in the women's 100-metre freestyle with Meg Harris winning gold, Molly O'Callaghan silver and Shayna Jack bronze. Sam Short, Benjamin Godemans and Matthew Galea finished 1-2-3 in the men's 800-metre freestyle. Jenna Forrester, Alex Perkins, Sam Short, Sam Williamson and Beau Matthews also won gold, as did Australia's 4x200-metre freestyle relay. In athletics, Rose Davies won the women's 10,000 metres, while Ulrich Müller won silver in the men's T38 100 metres. And in gymnastics, Kate McDonald won the uneven bars.
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6: Good morning and welcome to the second hour of Music Magazine. This hour we're going to have a look at something you might like, blues around the world. I'm going to start off with our favourite of mine, Taj Mahal meets the Culture Club of Zanzibar, and a wonderful song that Jimi Hendrix once did called Catfish Blues.

0: Excuse me, Taj Mahal there, from Taj Mahal meets the Culture Musical Club of Zanzibar, and a bit of a reworking of Catfish Blues for you there. That brings our time up to 12 minutes past 10.
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0: And this is Botafogo with a thing called Slide Blues.

0: Good feeling from the familiar voice there of Otis Spann. And before that, Eric Bibb, Rory Block and Maria Muldaur. Hear that, Maria? Don't ever let anybody drag your spirit down. And before that, playing Mahjong from Longi. And we started all off with a slide blues from Botafogo. Some other things I should tell you about now, Sunshine Butterflies. Their next open day is on Wednesday the 12th of August from 9:30 a.m. until 12:30 p.m. and everybody's welcome. It's a free event with a free sausage sizzle, face painting and tractor rides. You can meet the farm animals and let the kids loose on the adventure playground. Sunshine Butterflies is at 468 McKinnon Drive, Corroyba. That's 468 McKinnon Drive in Corroyba.
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0: It sure is. And now we're going to Mauritania and Amar Sunday, which will play Ulash, a song called Ulash.

0: Oh, you're a little bit cool out there. You can't do two things at once, Robert. Okay, that was Jeremy DePalo and La Flaca. Before that, the unmistakable sound of Bonnie Raitt. Playing there with Habib Corte and a little track called Back Around. And we started off with Amar Sunday. And the track was called Ulash. Nusa FM.
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0: Yeah, on our way into the news, let's see what we'll have here. We might have a bit of Harry Manch with the gist of Mahavanti and The Thrill Is Gone. It's a bit of a melding of songs. The Unseen Guest with Listen My Son. Blues Etiquilos with the Canciaro Semla. And this one from Big Mama and Victor Uris called No Way Out.

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1: Hello, I'm Laura Devoy. Ben Carroll and Sonia Kilkenny have both reportedly nominated to be the next leader of Victoria's Labor Party following the resignation of Jacinta Allen. Ms. Allen stepped down after Mr. Carroll confirmed he'd challenge for the leadership 4 months out from the state election. She says a leadership contest so close to an election was not the best way forward for Labor.
2: It puts the state in a position of uncertainty. That hurts the Victorian people, and I just won't do that. At the end of the day, I am, and always have been, a team player.
1: Ms. Allen says if Mr. Carroll was chosen as her successor, he would have her full support. The federal government has ruled out another extension to the fuel excise cut. The excise was halved for 3 months from April and was extended at a reduced rate in July. The relief will come to an end on Sunday. Foreign Minister Penny Wong told the ABC there won't be another extension.
3: It's not in our current plans to continue the excise. We said it would step down. What we are focused on is assuring continued fuel and fertiliser coming into Australia.
1: A new report has found wholesale power prices dropped significantly across Australia in recent months. Shannon Kirkwood has more.
4: The Australian Energy Market Operator says the June quarter saw the lowest average price in the national electricity market since 2020. It says wholesale prices fell 47% year on year to $74 per megawatt hour. But not all households experienced the same price drops. Victoria recorded the largest decline, down 60%, while prices in South Australia dropped by 38%. AEMO says record-breaking renewable energy generation helped to cut costs and made up more than 42% of the power in the national grid.
1: Nearly 5 hectares of land in Hobart is set to be handed back to traditional owners. The Hobart City Council last year identified the land at Queen's Domain as a possible site for an Aboriginal cultural centre. A motion for in-principle support at last night's council meeting passed 9 votes to 3. It'll be the first Aboriginal land return in Tasmania in 2 decades. Australia's first Blue Plaque Trail has been unveiled in Western New South Wales. It commemorates the 1965 Freedom Ride, a landmark civil rights journey. Plaques have been installed in Dubbo, Gallagambone, Moree, Bogabilla, Barraville and Kempsey. The head of FIFA has defended his conduct following criticism of various issues at the recent World Cup. Many critics questioned Gianni Infantino's leadership and his relationship with US President Donald Trump. The BBC's Nesta McGregor reports.
5: In a 15-slide post on Instagram, Gianni Infantino addressed those who he claimed were hiding behind pens, papers and screens. Restrictions to the movement of the Iranian team, visa issues, claims of political interference, high ticket prices and hydration breaks were just a handful of issues which courted bad publicity. Infantino, though, remains defiant, suggesting his critics should meditate, pray or watch a football match instead of spreading hate and false rumours.
1: Turning to sport, Brisbane's Ty Gallop is expected to face the AFL tribunal tonight after being referred directly for serious misconduct. The 20-year-old picked up Port Adelaide's Mitch Georgiades, who was laying on the ground after being tackled, and slammed him back down. The AFL is expected to ask for a multi-week suspension.
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7: Yeah, still morning, and welcome back to the third hour of Music Magazine. And this hour we're going down to have a look at some of the islands in the French Caribbean. Islands of Martinique, Haiti and Guadeloupe, with a collection of fun upbeat compass, Zouk, Benign and more. So I'll start off with a song from Emily Michelle. She was born in Gonaives in Haiti. She began singing gospel music in her local church. After studying music professionally at the Detroit Jazz Center, Michelle returned to Haiti, where she released the first of her 7 CDs and was subsequently dubbed the Queen of Haitian Song. This song, which is called Mosso Man Man, which means Strong Mama, is a dedication to mothers everywhere.

0: And there it is. The tribute by Emmeline Michel to strong mothers everywhere called Mosso Men Men. Brings the time up to about 12 minutes past 11 now. The temperature 20.2 degrees, that's nearly 21. The wind southerly at 9 kilometres per hour.
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0: Well, after Zouk exploded on the Caribbean music scene in the late 1970s, hundreds of bands developed, including Taxi Creole, which became one of the most innovative in the French Caribbean. Taxi Creole see themselves as a musical taxi, crossing the Caribbean, picking up various culture genres along the way, combining them into their own Creole source. And this track, Mandolin, describes a situation where people are going crazy in a disturbing social climate. And it says, I don't need lots of fruit juice, a hammock under a tamarind tree. Always have my mandolin with me. Just play one or two sweet rhythms when people say that they feel so bad. Really can't understand it. Okay, let's have a listen.

0: Parmaim from Nan was recorded as part of the acclaimed Haiti Troubadour project. The music for that song was based on Ramiro Mendez's Cape Verdean anthem, Angola, a song made famous internationally by Cesaria Evora. And that was Michael Martelli, better known as Sweet Mickey. He grew up in Port-au-Prince suburb of Carrefour with his brother and four sisters. Before that, Michael Martelli with the Hawaiian Troubadour. Before that, we had Ralph Kamar and Mi Salah. And we started that whole set off with Taxi Creole from Martinique with Mandolin. Now, I've got to tell you, something's going on in your community. You have to go and grab it. Sunshine Butterflies, you know, I've already told you about that one about an hour ago. So we'll give someone else a go this time. Mercy Council rates, you'll be pleased to know about that. On there in the post, or if you haven't received them yet, they're on their way. With payment due by the 14th of August, not that far away. Ratepayers who pay by the due date can receive a 5% discount on the general rate. Multiple payment options are available. Contact Noosa Council if you have not received your rate notice by the end of July, which is basically the end of this week. 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
0: Okay, we go to Martinique this time. The band's called Carly and the track's called Parfum des Îles.

0: Jean-Luc Azur hails from Martinique and had a long and illustrious career on the Caribbean music scene, a particular track, Man Bizouin. Before that, Haiti Troubadour and Qui Demon Sa A. And Carly from Martinique started that whole set up with Perfume des Îles. We're moving into 12 o'clock and the 12 o'clock news. And after that, we'll have the fabulous Mel Conception in. And she'll be spreading joy, peace and love all around the world.
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0: Yes, well, it has been. Thank you very much for tuning in. I've totally enjoyed playing the music. Hope you've enjoyed listening. I'll be back next Tuesday morning between 9 and 12 for more of the same, so I hope you can join me then. I'll also be sitting in for Wayne on Friday afternoon, 12 to 2, with Bopping the Blues. So for something different, make sure you join me on Friday as well. Okay, on the way into the news, I've got a group from Guadalupe Casav lined up with a song called Rete, which is alive. Karami from Haiti with a song called Aichi, which is also known as Bang Bang, and you'll understand why when you hear it. And this particular song here from Zin Haiti, which is Compassionbi. And that means all I've got to do now is wish you a great afternoon and rest of the week. And remember to look after yourselves. And whatever you do, don't forget to look after one another. Have a great time. And I'll see you next Tuesday.

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1: Hello, I'm Laura Devoy. The federal and Western Australian governments have allocated $4 million to a pre-feasibility study for a new large-scale oil refinery. The facility would be the first of its kind built in Australia since the 1960s and would take the total number of oil refineries in Australia to three. Four were shut down under the previous coalition government. Prime Minister Anthony Albanese insists the remaining refineries are viable.
2: Well, the truth is that the refineries which are operating in Victoria and Queensland, the remaining two, are certainly viable. They're good projects.
1: Victoria will not know its new premier for weeks, with a contested vote to go to Labor's rank-and-file membership. Ben Carroll and Sonia Kilkenny both put their names forward for the leadership at a caucus meeting this morning following Jacinta Allen's resignation. While Mr Carroll secured more votes, a ballot has to be put to the wider membership in a process which could take several weeks. Gabrielle Williams, who was elected deputy leader, has been appointed interim premier. Origin Energy says the data of approximately 900,000 current and former customers was accessed in a recent security incident. The company has been reviewing a potential security threat since early July and last week confirmed an incident may have occurred. In a statement released this morning, Origin CEO Frank Calabria said the initial phase of the review has been completed. He says the company is working with cybersecurity and forensics specialists to ensure the incident is contained and has taken a number of steps to secure its systems. The Bureau of Meteorology has confirmed the 2025-26 financial year was Australia's ninth warmest on record. Shannon Kirkwood has more.
3: The Weather Bureau's latest climate and water statement shows the area averaged mean temperature was 1.02 degrees Celsius above the 1961 to 1990 average. It was the ninth warmest summer on record since 1910 to 11. It was also the 10th wettest summer on record, with area averaged rainfall 27% above the average. Total surface water storage volume was 65% of available capacity at the end of June. It dropped only slightly from the previous year, and sea surface temperatures were 0.75 degrees above average, the second warmest on record.
1: Older Australians say eating alone is the biggest barrier to eating well. The Maggie Beer Foundation has led the Home Plate Insights, which reveals a growing health crisis among older people living at home. One in five describe their eating as good enough. A lack of motivation, loneliness and a reason to cook among the key factors. Home Plate Insights project lead Claire Farger spoke to National Radio News about some of the insights.
4: We find people that have loved cooking and are passionate foodies and have cooked for their whole family or their partner for their whole lives, and then they get to the stage where they are living on their own and they think, why would I put the effort into making a big meal when it's just me?
1: She says work is now underway to identify solutions to address declining nutrition among older people who are living at home alone. And Melbourne-based tapestry artist Marianne Moody has become the latest creative to be proudly human certified. That is a global trust mark which verifies and labels human-created content, services and products as opposed to AI-generated works. Turning to sport, Australia has won 9 gold medals at the Commonwealth Games this morning. 7 came in the pool, 1 on the track and 1 in gymnastics.
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Good afternoon. Let the love flow. Yes, it's a beautiful afternoon. Thanks, Rob. Great program. He will be back next month. This is the last Tuesday of July. Yeah, time flies. There you go. Thank you so much for tuning in to News FM 101.3 Mail here until 2 p.m. on my all-around program. Yeah, just be happy. Stay tuned. And take it easy out there. For the weather update here on the Sunshine Coast, partly cloudy, medium chance of showers, becoming less likely in the evening. Light winds, great. It's a beautiful day, isn't it? So humidity is 69%. So UV, moderate chance of rain, 30%. So we don't want to know about the rain, don't we? We need sunshine. So there you go. Let the love flow. Will be a mix of great music today. I got Mika, Chris Rhea, Van Morrison, Amy Van Boren, Brian Adams, Daniel Boone, a little mix of us. So there you go. Lots more. So stay tuned until 2 p.m. Good afternoon.

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1: Yes, what did I do? Yeah, we could have it all pink before that. And that's all I need to know, Joe Cocker. And Rod Stewart, I did play. 6 minutes to one, Noosa FM, all around with Mel. This is Nina Pretty Ballerina. Ballerina Abba. So I will be back at 1, after 1 p.m. National News.

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1: Hello, I'm Alyssa Delfs. Ben Carroll has been unanimously endorsed by the State Parliamentary Labor Party as Victoria's next Premier. It comes after Sonia Kilkenny stepped down after putting her

0: Name forward for the top job at this morning's caucus meeting. Labor whip Juliana Addison made the announcement, also revealing that Gabrielle Williams has been named Deputy Premier.
1: I want to thank our former Premier, Jacinta Allan, an extraordinary person who has contributed so much to the Parliament of Victoria. Personally, as a regional woman, to have her as our Premier is something I'm incredibly proud of.
0: Mr. Carroll and Ms. Williams are on their way to Government House to be sworn in to their new roles. The change in leadership follows Jacinta Allan's resignation as Premier this morning. Ms. Allan gave an address and says she's proud to have fought for her beliefs during her time in the top job.
2: Please don't look at what I have experienced this week and think, stuff that. I don't want to be involved. Look at the support I've experienced over my career and think, I can make a difference here too. And if you want to make a difference in politics, you've got to get up and fight. And I am a fighter.
0: The National Farmers Federation says the possibility of a new oil refinery in Australia is a welcome step forward. Laura Devoy reports.
3: The Prime Minister and Western Australian Premier have announced $4 million in joint funding for a pre-feasibility study into a new large-scale oil refinery. It would be the first facility of its kind built in Australia since the 1960s, and the leaders say it would create thousands of jobs. Australia once had 8 oil refineries, but only 2 remain. The proposed new facility would be built by a company which is already building a urea plant in WA. The National Farmers Federation says it has long called for greater sovereign capability for fuel and fertiliser.
0: The CEO of an Australian independent news commentary platform has announced she'll challenge the Prime Minister in his seat of Grainler at the next election in 2028. Hannah Ferguson explained to Seven why she's seeking to contest Anthony Albanese's seat.
4: Look, I live in Grainler. It's my home electorate. It's where I was born, actually 2 years into the job for the PM already. He's been the member for 30 years, and I feel like as a young person in Australia that I do not feel represented at a local level by him. I think this is an incredibly progressive electorate that demands and deserves more than a politician who is beholden to the interests of the gambling lobby and the fossil fuel industry.
0: And older Australians have identified social connection as a major factor in supporting healthier eating habits. The Home Plate Insights, led by the Maggie Beer Foundation, reveals a growing health crisis among older people living at home. Older Australians living alone say cooking for one is the biggest barrier to eating well. Home Plate Insights project lead Claire Farger has told National Radio News the role of family dinners with older family members should not be underestimated.
5: We definitely saw this pattern of as you age and you're living on your own, that yes, that really impacts the type of food and the quality of food and the amount of food that you're eating. But also on the flip side of that, people spoke of the meals that they had with other people as being the highlights of their week, particularly if they were living on their own.
0: And taking a look at sport in tennis, Australian veteran Bernard Tomic is back in Mexico for the Los Cabos Open, where he hopes to continue today's success. This morning, Tomic defeated his Mexican opponent, Juan Hernandez Serrano, 6-1, 6-0. Tomic has made it through to the round of 16, where he'll battle Karen Khachanov on Thursday.
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Welcome to the second hour of All Around with Mel here on News FM 101.3. Time is 8 minutes past 1. Top of 20.9 degrees. Kenny Logan's, late 90s. Coming up is Whitney Houston. Didn't we almost have it all? 2012. Good afternoon. Enjoy your lunch and take it easy out there. Nice to have a break. Fine, foggy, then sunny. 12 degrees minimum tonight.

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I Could Turn Back Time. Sheer. Late 80s album, yeah, 18 minutes past one, News FM, and you are with Mel. Live here at the JES tonight, the minimum is 12 degrees, top of 20.4 degrees, humidity is up to 66%. Light winds, yeah, great. NUSA Council rates notices are in the post, with payment due by 14th August. 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Sunshine Butterflies' next open day is on Wednesday, the 12th of August. From 9:30 a.m. until 12:30 p.m., all are welcome. This is a free event with a free sausage, some Zissel face painting, and tractors rides. Meet the farm animals and let the kids loose on the adventure playground. Sunshine Butterflies is at 468 McKinnon Drive, Coraima. Yeah, well, it should be a fun day, isn't it? So time is 19 minutes to, yeah, past one, I should say. There you go, Rolling Stones coming up all down the line.

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Prayer Great Song by Jorah Wanchambak. Released this year, 2025, single album Want You Back. Yes, I will be back next month, because I think it's the 4th of August. Time flies, isn't it? Leave you with Kate and Shab Bolt, the homemade honey, followed by Eric Hutchinson. Okay, it's all right with me, and we should have enough time for Bruno Mars, I Just Might, and Eagles Life in the Fast Lane. Thank you so much for tuning in. I hope you can join me again next month. Here on USA FM 101.3, same time, 12 to 2, on my all-around program. Top of 20.4 degrees, humidity is up to 67%. Tonight will minimum of 12 degrees. Yeah, coming up is Caitlin Shadbolt, our very own from Gympie. Take it easy, enjoy what is left of this month. Spread love, be kind. And I hope you can join me again next month. Take care and take it easy. Bye for now.

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2: Hello, I'm Alyssa Delfs. Victoria's new Premier, Ben Carroll, has been sworn in this afternoon.
3: I, Benjamin Allen Carroll, swear by Almighty God that as Premier for the State of Victoria, I will at all times and in all things discharge the duties of my office according to law.
2: New Deputy Premier Gabrielle Williams has also been sworn in. It follows Jacinta Allen's resignation this morning. Meantime, in his

0: First address as Premier, Mr Carroll says his first act in the role will be to call a royal commission into the construction sector.
1: We will also immediately establish a special prosecutor that will work in parallel with the royal commission. And we will strengthen IBAC, giving them the follow the money powers now, this term, not in 2027.
0: Meanwhile, Moira Deeming has resigned today from the Victorian Liberal Party. The state's opposition leader, Jess Wilson, announced that Ms Deeming stepped down today in a short statement. Ms Deeming was disendorsed as a candidate for the party earlier this month after she accused another party member of grabbing her in a headlock. Police who investigated said no offence was detected. 900,000 current and former Origin Energy customers have been caught up in a recent security breach. That's according to the company's CEO, who is urging customers to stay vigilant against scam activity. The cyber attack included unauthorised access and disclosure of customer data on July 22, with names, addresses, dates of birth, phone numbers and account information all potentially viewed in the breach. The company says it's working with cybersecurity and forensic specialists to ensure the incident is contained and has taken a number of steps to secure its systems. And the experience of the electricity and gas customers in New South Wales is being sought. Shannon Kirkwood has more.
2: The state's pricing regulator, the Independent Pricing and Regulatory Tribunal, says it wants to understand the issues customers are facing with energy retailers, whether that's prices or shopping around. Tribunal member Jonathan Copples says electricity and gas prices in the state have risen faster than inflation for several years, which has left many households and small businesses facing challenges in paying those bills. The pricing regulator also says it's looking at changes in how households access and consume electricity. Submissions close on the 1st of September.
0: And overseas, another heat wave is expected to hit Spain and France again this week as both nations fight major wildfires. A blaze burning in France's southwest is approaching Bordeaux but remains out of control in what President Emmanuel Macron says is the toughest fire situation faced by the country since the Second World War. Meanwhile, Spain's Prime Minister Pedro Sanchez says crews are facing a challenging day ahead as they race to contain two of the worst fires on record near Madrid.
3: This is the new reality. Summers are becoming increasingly difficult, destructive and therefore deadly.
0: The ABC with the translation there. And taking a look at sport in AFL, Collingwood vice-captain Braden Maynard will likely miss the remainder of the regular season. Maynard will have surgery on his left knee in a blow to the Magpies, who are in eighth place on the ladder. Coach Craig McRae confirmed this afternoon that Maynard avoided any structural damage to his left knee, but he'll likely miss 3 or 4 weeks of play. This Thursday, Collingwood take on Geelong in the first game of round 21. And in more sport, Australia has won 9 gold medals at the Commonwealth Games today. 7 came in the pool, 1 on the track and 1 in gymnastics.
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Hello, and welcome to Meet Me at the Movies. I'm Maggie Morgan, and I'm glad to have your company. And on my program today, I'm going to take you to the moon and back. We're in the midst of a moon rush. A growing number of countries and companies have the lunar surface in their sights in a race for resources and space dominance. And we're entering the third space age, bringing a fresh energy not seen since the days of the Apollo program, and for the first time with private companies rather than governments leading the charge. There are plans to create a lunar gateway, a station orbiting the moon, providing communication, laboratories and accommodation hubs for astronauts. Yep, we've sure come a long way since the 20th of July 1969. So on my program today, I am going to play my Apollo special. I'll also talk about other historic space events that took place from 1969, and weaved through these stories, I'll be playing some iconic music tracks as well as soundtracks from the 2018 movie Apollo 13, directed by Ron Howard and starring Tom Hanks. This is The Race into Space.

0: In 1961, the Soviet Union launched the first man into space. And in the same year, astronaut Alan Shepard became the first American in space with a suborbital flight aboard the Mercury capsule Freedom 7. Following this, President Kennedy announced during a speech in May 1961 that the race into space had begun.
1: I believe that this nation should commit itself to achieving the goal before this decade is out of landing a man on the moon and returning him safely to the Earth. No single space project in this period will be more impressive to mankind or more important for the long-range exploration of space, and none will be so difficult or expensive to accomplish. We propose to accelerate the development of the appropriate lunar spacecraft. We propose to develop alternate liquid and solid fuel boosters, much larger than any now being developed, until certain which is superior. We propose additional funds for other engine development and for unmanned exploration, explorations which are particularly important for one purpose which this nation will never overlook, the survival of the man who first makes this daring flight. But in a very real sense, it will not be one man going to the moon. If we make this judgment affirmatively, it will be an entire nation, for all of us must work to put him there.
0: NASA's first high-profile program was Project Mercury, an effort to learn if humans could survive in space. This was then followed by Project Gemini, which helped NASA get ready for the Apollo moon landings. Project Gemini had four main goals: to test an astronaut's ability to fly long-duration missions, up to 2 weeks in space, to understand how spacecraft could rendezvous and dock in orbit around the Earth and the Moon, to perfect re-entry and landing methods, and to further understand the effects of longer space flights on astronauts. So from 1961, dominance in the skies became more important than land battles. It was a way to prove unchallenged superiority to the entire world.
2: 10, 9, 8, 7, 6, 5, 4, 3, 2, we have ignition. Commit liftoff. We have liftoff.
0: But not all launches went to plan. One of the worst tragedies in the history of spaceflight occurred on January 27, 1967, when the crew of Gus Grissom, Ed White and Roger Chaffee were killed in a fire in the Apollo command module during a pre-flight test at Cape Canaveral. The tragedy occurred as the trio were preparing for the first manned Apollo flight. The crew entered the command module around 1 p.m. There was a bad smell which put the rehearsal countdown on hold, but was later found to be unrelated to the event. Then at 6:31 p.m., cries began. "We have a fire in the cockpit." Those watching on a video feed saw Ed White appear to reach the handle of the hatch. The command module then ruptured, according to NASA, and flames and gas spilled out. It took personnel about 5 minutes to open all the hatches in the capsule, and once they could get inside, they could barely see anything at all.

0: the Apollo 1 tragedy, and in the same year the death of a Soviet cosmonaut whose spacecraft's re-entry parachute failed, both countries' space programs halted flights for a year. In the wake of the Apollo fire and investigation, changes took place to ensure that this horrific accident never happened again, such as the capsule's hatch was replaced with one that would open outward quickly, and the cabin atmosphere during pre-launch testing was no longer 100% oxygen, but rather a mixture of oxygen and nitrogen. And you've been listening to Maggie Morgan from Meet Me at the Movies, and I hope you're enjoying the stories and music from my program, The Race into Space.
1: Apollo 11, this is Houston. You are go for TOI. Over.
2: Apollo 11, thank you.
1: Roger out.
0: 8 days, 3 hours, 18 minutes and 35 seconds. That is the total duration of the most important and celebrated space mission ever flown, Apollo 11, when humans first set foot on the moon. It was a journey that changed the way we think about our place in the universe, but we only saw a fraction of what happened, a handful of iconic stills and a few precious hours of movie footage. Those who are alive at the time to experience this event, and I can count myself in that, can most likely, even 50 years later, tell you exactly where they were at the time. Many will tell you they were sitting in their living room, watching on a black and white TV, listening intently to the reporting of Walter Cronkite. The astronauts Neil Armstrong, Edward Buzz Aldrin, and Michael Collins have just blasted off, sitting atop a rocket that contains enough propellant to blow them to kingdom come if anything goes wrong, and there was every chance it would. They are 36 miles above the Earth as the escape tower jettisons their last chance to abort the mission before entering Earth's orbit. And yet, here they are, joking about being able to see out of the windows for the first time. These are some very cool customers indeed. I know.

0: When Neil Armstrong and Buzz Aldrin stepped onto the surface of the moon, the entire world was watching. Every person captivated and inspired, regardless of nationality, ethnicity, income, or gender. And astonishingly, what Armstrong's first words on the moon were going to be were unknown to anyone up until the moment he said them. Despite being asked what he would say innumerable times in the run-up to the mission, as these words would be the most famous words ever uttered by a human being, Armstrong always insisted that he had no idea what he would say and that something would come to him at the moment of his first step. And something did.
1: Okay, Neil, we can see you coming down the ladder now.
2: Okay.
1: I'm at the foot of the ladder. The lamp footbeds are only depressed in the surface about 1 or 2 inches. It's almost like a powder.
3: Armstrong is on the moon. Neil Armstrong, 38-year-old American, standing on the surface of the moon on this July 20th, 1969.
1: It's one small step for man, one giant leap for mankind.
3: His quote was, "That's one small step for man, one giant leap for mankind."

0: By 1970, the space program had become rather humdrum. The previous year had witnessed Apollo 11's historic first moon landing, and by early 1970, NASA's run of success had turned much of the nation complacent. Many wondered whether fixing problems on Earth demanded more attention than exploring the moon. And it was in this climate that Apollo 13 set off on April 11 in 1970 for the third lunar landing, its mission devoted largely to science.
1: Apollo 13 flight controllers, listen up. Give me a go, no go for launch. Booster.
2: Go.
1: Retro.
3: Go.
1: Fido.
4: We're go flight.
1: Guidance.
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1: Surgeon.
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1: Procedures.
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2: We're go flight.
1: Launch control, this is Houston. We are go for
0: General
1: launch.
0: Jim Lovell served as Apollo 13's commander. This was his fourth trip into space, and he was joined by a pair of rookies, Command Module Pilot Jack Swigert and Lunar Module Pilot Fred Hayes.
11: Okay, good evening, America, and welcome aboard Apollo 13. I'm Jim Lovell, and we're broadcasting to you tonight from an altitude of almost 200,000 miles away from the face of the Earth, and we have a pretty good show in store for you tonight.
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0: at 55 hours and 46 minutes as the crew finished a 49-minute TV broadcast showing how comfortably they lived and worked in weightlessness, Lovell said, "This is the crew of Apollo 13, wishing everybody there a nice evening, and we're just about ready to close out our inspection of Aquarius and get back for a pleasant evening in Odyssey. Good night." 9 minutes later, oxygen tank number 2 blew up, causing the number 1 tank to also fail. The command module's normal supply of electricity, light and water was lost, and they were about 200,000 miles from Earth.
1: Ecom TNC, these guys are talking about bangs and shimmies up there. Doesn't sound like instrumentation to me.
2: Houston, we are venting something out into space.
3: I can see it outside of window 1 right now. Gas of some sort.
2: It's got to be the oxygen.
0: At 1 hour 29 seconds after the bang, a ground flight support crew said, "Oxygen is slowly going to zero, and we are starting to think about the lunar module lifeboat." Ground controllers in Houston faced a formidable task. Completely new procedures had to be written and tested in the simulator before being passed up to the crew. The navigation problem had to be solved, and it was essentially how, when, and what altitude to burn the lunar module descent engine so as to provide a quick return home.
4: "This doesn't work. We're not going to have enough power left to get home."
1: "Pero, how long does it take to power up the LEM?"
5: "3 hours by the checklist."
1: "We don't have that much time."

0: parachute situation, the heat shield, the angle of the trajectory, and the typhoon. There's just so many variables, I'm a little
1: lost.
0: I
1: know what the problems are, Henry. This could be the worst disaster NASA's ever experienced.
2: With all due respect, sir, I believe this is going to be our finest hour.
3: Expect entry interface in 45 seconds.
4: Gentlemen, it's been a privilege flying.
5: In spite of the hardships caused by limited power, loss of cabin heat, and the critical need to improvise the carbon dioxide removal system, the crew returned safely to Earth on April 17, 1970. Thought the actual mission was a failure, it was referred to as NASA's finest hour. Missions continued with Apollo 14 that same year and Apollo 15 in the summer of 1971. These contributed much to NASA's space research. However, with budget cuts, Apollo 16 and 17 ended the Apollo legacy in 1972. Blue.

0: you've been listening to Maggie Morgan from Meet Me at the Movies, and I hope you're enjoying the music and the stories from my annual Race into Space program. Many successful missions occurred for NASA during the 1970s, such as in 1975, when the US and the Soviet Union together joined forces to create the first international piloted space mission named the Apollo-Soyuz mission. Then in 1986, disaster struck.
1: Ladies and gentlemen, I'd planned to speak to you tonight to report on the State of the Union, but the events of earlier today have led me to change those plans. Today is a day for mourning and remembering. Nancy and I are pained to the core by the tragedy of the Shuttle Challenger. We know we share this pain with all of the people of our country. This is truly a national loss. 19 years ago, almost to the day, we lost three astronauts in a terrible accident on the ground. But we've never lost an astronaut in flight. We've never had a tragedy like this. And perhaps we've forgotten the courage it took for the crew of the shuttle. But they, the Challenger 7, were aware of the dangers, but overcame them and did their jobs brilliantly. We mourn seven heroes: Michael Smith, Dick Scobie, Judith Resnick, Ronald McNair, Alison Onizuka, Gregory Jarvis, and Krista Mikulov.
0: On the night before Challenger's launch, Central Florida was swept by a severe cold wave that deposited thick ice on the launch pad. But this didn't stop Mission Control telling Scobie, "Challenger, go with throttle up." And seconds later, the vehicle disappeared in an explosion just 73 seconds after liftoff at an altitude of 14,000 meters. Tapes salvaged from the wreckage showed that the instant before breakup, Smith said, "Uh-oh," but nothing else was heard.

The immediate cause of the Challenger accident was suspected within days and was fully established within a few weeks. The severe cold reduced the resiliency of two rubber O-rings that sealed the joint between the two lower segments of the right-hand solid rocket booster. The Challenger disaster was the first major shuttle accident.

0: the battle of the race into space continued between the Soviet Union and USA, and in 2000, they came together as the American and Russian crew begins living aboard the International Space Station. Then, on February the 1st, 2003, another disaster.
1: My fellow Americans, this day has brought terrible news and great sadness to our country. At 9 o'clock this morning, Mission Control in Houston lost contact with our space shuttle Columbia. A short time later, debris was seen falling from the skies above Texas. The Columbia is lost. There are no survivors. On board was a crew of seven: Colonel Rick Husband, Lieutenant Colonel Michael Anderson, Commander Laurel Clark, Captain David Brown, Commander William McCool, Dr. Kultna Shavla, and Ilan Ramon.
0: About 82 seconds after Columbia left the ground, a piece of foam fell from a bipod ramp that was part of a structure that attached the external tank to the shuttle. No inspection was made, and so after completing their scientific experiments mission, the landing mission proceeded without further inspection. It was later found that a hole in the left wing allowed atmospheric gases to bleed into the shuttle as it went through its fiery re-entry, leading to the loss of the sensors and eventually Columbia itself and the astronauts inside. The space shuttle program was retired in August 2011 after 135 missions, mainly due to the cost. Getting to the moon was seen ironically as astronomical. Over the many missions into space, Apollo astronauts snapped photos of the Earth from afar that are credited with helping propel the environmental movement in the 1970s. What the Apollo program did was convert the moon from an object of fascination to a place we could explore.

0: High School, Australian Catherine Bennell-Pegg was asked to write down three careers she aspired to pursue. She only wrote down one response, astronaut. At the age of 39 and after 13 months of training with the European Space Agency in Germany, Catherine graduated with five other peers as astronauts. It makes her the first qualified astronaut under the Australian flag. She said, "I always dreamed of being an astronaut. When I was young, it was for the adventure. But after more than a decade working in space, it's now because I know the role it plays in tackling real-world problems and developing new knowledge that can benefit our society, environment and science. I want to use this experience to open doors for Australia and show all Australians they too can reach for the stars."
1: For me, I'd say being an astronaut is the culmination of a lifelong dream. I grew up on the northern beaches of Sydney where the sky was very clear with stars, and I love looking up at the sky. And when I learned that, you know, stars weren't just pinpricks of light but could be entire galaxies or planets, other worlds, that just expanded my whole scale of the universe in my child's mind. Being selected as Australia's first astronaut candidate, I would consider to be my greatest career achievement. It's an absolute thrill. Part of the driving force is wanting to help create concrete steps forward in human knowledge and discovery. I think I was drawn to space for the adventure and the exploration, and that still really excites me. But as I've developed my career in the field, I've also learned to really enjoy it and value it for the scientific discoveries it creates. In space, you have labs where you can do really groundbreaking medical research or develop new materials or processes that help us with sustainable systems. You know, space is an eye in the sky from which you can see all these phenomena around the world and help contribute to global challenges like climate change. What originally motivated me was a sense of adventure and wanting to leave a legacy. And then as I grew up, it was about that contributing back through the use of space. Throughout my whole career, I've almost always been in the minority as a woman. It hasn't held me back at all. That being said, in space there is a diversity challenge, like there is in most STEM fields. In Australia, only 27% of the STEM workforce today are women. Less than 10% of astronauts globally to date have been women. And that's a problem beyond the individual level. It's a problem at the societal level, because in order to progress and achieve new breakthroughs as a nation, as a world, we need to have diverse thought and creativity, and that comes through having more representation. The exciting thing is that the landscape for having a space career in Australia is broadening rapidly. The other day, we got our blue flight suits and I had an Australian flag patch on mine, and it was quite emotional because, you know, even seeing that

0: Humanity has developed, where all of life's events and problems and excitements are all happening right now, and they are overwhelmed by how fragile this world really is. Life feels fleeting, yet this perspective also fills them with a sense of boundless possibility. Astronauts return to Earth compelled to protect it, to understand it, to nurture it. And we, all of us, have our part to play in this.
1: NASA is advancing their plans for a permanent human presence on the Moon through its Artemis program. After the success of the uncrewed Artemis 1 mission in 2022 and the crewed Artemis 2 lunar flyby in early 2026, Artemis 4 is planned for early 2028, marking the first human landing since 1972. Four astronauts will travel to the Moon, with two spending a week near the South Pole conducting geological research and collecting samples. However, scientists warn that repeated landings and future lunar bases could contaminate the surface. And a new study suggests spacecraft exhaust may deposit methane, potentially damaging ancient molecules that could reveal how life began on Earth. Oh well, I suppose only time will tell. Well, I hope you enjoyed the music and the story about the race into space. I'm Maggie Morgan, and you've been listening to Meet Me at the Movies. This program was produced in the studios of 2RRR Sydney and is being heard across Australia on the Community Radio Network. So until we meet at the movies next time, be kind to one another.

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1: Hello, I'm Alyssa Delfs. A prominent rabbi is advocating for more religious competency at the Royal Commission into Anti-Semitism and Social Cohesion. At the inquiry, the Jewish House Rabbi Mendel Chief Executive, Mendel Castell, suggested displaying Jewish iconography at institutions like hospitals to create a sense of safety. Rabbi Castell says there was real fear in the Jewish community within the health sector following increased reports of confrontation.
2: What's happened is that people are concerned about going to hospital. People are concerned about putting down on their admission form that they're Jewish. People are afraid. I've had people who have an Israeli accent who are afraid to sort of talk to the nurse because they'll pick up that they might be Israeli.
1: The new Premier of Victoria says today marks the start of something new for the state. Ben Carroll was sworn into the top job this afternoon alongside his new deputy, Gabrielle Williams, following the resignation of Jacinta Allen.
3: But it is clear that on key issues that matter to Victorians, our government does need to go in a new direction. As Premier, I will deliver that new direction. That's why today we are saying enough is enough.
1: Meantime, former Victorian Premier Miss Allen says she wants to be remembered as a leader who made a difference in women's health. She says as a woman and a mother who lives with endometriosis, she led a government who listened to the health concerns of women and girls.

0: tens of thousands of you wrote in. We opened 15 women's health clinics across the state. We've rolled out the Green Whistle for pain relief free of charge. And you can get the pill at the chemist without having to pay to see a GP.
1: The search for a missing infant in waters off South Australia's coast has entered a second day. Yesterday, authorities were called to an area of coastline near Port Macdonald after an abandoned vehicle was found with its engine running. South Australian police later located the body of a woman and her toddler in the ocean. A second infant, a two-month-old boy, remains unaccounted for. SA Police Commissioner Grant Stevens provided an update earlier today.
2: What I can say is that despite the weather today, which is not good, the searching is continuing for the infant. There are no indications at this point of any specific location to search, so the CFS, SES and police and volunteers are doing an exceptional job to try and locate the small child.
1: And Parkinson's Australia is urging Australians not to be fooled into believing the use of a herbicide linked to the disease is ending. Shannon Kirkwood reports.
3: Syngenta has announced it's removing all paraquat-containing products in Australia and New Zealand on commercial grounds following new restrictions announced by the pesticides regulator. In an opinion piece, Parkinson's Australia CEO Olivia Nassaris says there are other companies ready to take its place, such as Chinese agrochemical company Nanjing Red Sun. She says it's also a major producer of the chemical, that's despite China banning its use domestically. Paraquat is banned in more than 70 countries. Ms. Nassaris is asking, when will the government prioritise the health of Australians and join that list? Parkinson's Australia has previously warned the continued use of the herbicide will have catastrophic health consequences.
1: And taking a look at sport in tennis, Australian veteran Bernard Tomic is back in Mexico for the Los Cabos Open, where he hopes to continue today's success. This morning, Tomic defeated his Mexican opponent, Juan Hernandez Serrano, 6-1, 6-0. Tomic has made it through to the round of 16, where he'll battle Karen Khachanov on Thursday.
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0: Hello everyone, thanks for joining us for another awesome hour of edutainment on Primary Perspectives, a multi-award-winning national production of the School Broadcasting Network, Radio Korea for Kids, by kids. I'm Angelina here in the studio, and Sahisi is joining me on the line today. Hi Sahisi, how are you?
1: Hi Angelina, I am doing really well today. And wow, do we have a special lineup for this week. Now, Angelina, you are a junior producer for the first hour this week. Tell us, what's in store for your Young Australian Prodigy special?
0: Yes, that's right. Today we're celebrating music, imagination, and young artists who are already shaping the future of classical performance. These are musicians who bring depth, courage, and creativity to every note.
1: I'm just really looking forward to this show today.
0: Our first guest is pianist Sifidi Shu, age 16, a music scholar at Meriden School in Sydney, who began piano at age 5, achieved her LMSA at 13, has won major national and international competitions, performed at the Sydney Opera House and Verbruggen Hall, and attended the Tianjin Juilliard Piano Festival in China on scholarship. Her powerful performances are known for clarity, warmth, and expressive depth.
1: Wow, that's just incredible. Really looking forward to hearing from Symphony. We are also joined by an international violinist, 12-year-old Ian Yan, a young performer from Sydney whose artistry spans major competitions worldwide, community performances, charity busking, and is multi-instrument excellent. Ian's passion for music is matched by his commitment to using his talent to uplift others with his performances.
0: So true. And from Melbourne, we have 11-year-old pianist Jacqueline Wong joining us in the studio, one of Australia's youngest LMSA recipients with distinction. Jacqueline has performed with orchestras across Indonesia, Italy, and Australia, won major Chopin competitions, and received glowing international reviews for her expressive maturity and virtuosity.
1: Three remarkable young musicians with three powerful stories, and we're so excited to share them with the world.
0: Absolutely. To introduce our first guest, we're starting with a performance that showcases her imagination, intellect, and technical brilliance. Here's Sifidi Shu at the piano. Enjoy this beautiful moment while we cross to Sydney to get Sifidi on the line.

0: much to learn about our wonderful world on Primary Perspectives. Stay tuned for our super interesting guest ahead.
1: That incredible performance of Alexander Scriabin's Etude, Opus 8, Number 9 in G-sharp minor was by Symphony Shu. That was absolutely amazing, and I thought your technical brilliance really shone through in this piece. What do you think, Sahisi?
2: Yes, that was outstanding. I truly enjoyed it.
1: Mm-hmm, absolutely. Our first young artist today is someone whose musical journey is already extraordinary. At just 16 years old, Symphony Shu is a music scholar at Meriden School in Sydney, and she is a pianist whose performances are recognized for imagination, intellect, and a technical brilliance that shines far beyond her years. Symphony began piano at the age of 5, achieved her LMSA at 13, and currently studies with Professor Scott Lamb.
2: Just amazing. Symphony has already built an impressive international profile. She has competed in major global competitions, including the International Mozart Competition and the Franz Liszt Center International Piano Competition, held online. And in 2025, she swept multiple prestigious awards.
1: So true. From the Royal Music Competition Young Musician 2 Piano category, held online, to the Sydney Estedford Junior Kawai Scholarship, to the Junior Concerto Competition in Sydney, where Symphony performed Rachmaninoff's Rhapsody on a theme of Paganini. Symphony also won the KPO NSW Secondary Schools Concerto Competition, which led to a performance of Mendelssohn's Double Concerto for Violin and Piano with violinist Connie Liu and the Kuringai Philharmonic Orchestra at the Concourse. Symphony has performed at the Sydney Opera House, Verbruggen Hall, and attended the Tianjin Juilliard Piano Festival in China on scholarship. A remarkable achievement for any musician, let alone someone still in their teens. Hi Symphony, welcome to the show. How are you?
3: Thank you so much for having me. I'm doing really well, and it's such an honor to be here. I'm so excited to share a bit about my musical journey and some of the opportunities that have shaped me as a pianist. It's always a pleasure to have the opportunity to talk about music and the people who have supported me along the way, along with some of the experiences.
1: Well, that's great to hear, and we're so lucky to have you with us today.
2: Yes, we are. And that performance was absolutely stunning. Let's start right at the beginning. What first inspired you to start learning the piano?
3: I started piano when I was 5 years old. My mom and grandma, who are piano teachers, introduced me to the piano because they saw how much I enjoy listening to it. From the very beginning, I was so fascinated by the sound I could create and how much music could express so many different emotions. I loved the challenge of discovering new pieces and expressing different emotions through music. As I learned more, I became increasingly curious about different composers and musical styles, and that passion has only grown stronger over the years.
1: Wow, that's amazing to hear. And I guess you could say music really runs through your DNA, right?
3: Yeah.
1: Well, Symphony, your artistry is admired for clarity, warmth, and expressive depth. You have been lucky enough to have masterclass experiences with Angela Hewitt, Iwa Publica, and Martin Garcia Garcia. What was it like working with such maestros?
3: It was an incredible privilege. Each pianist brought a unique perspective on interpretation, technique, and sound, as I learned something different from every lesson. They encouraged me to think more deeply about music rather than just playing the notes, helping me understand the ideas behind each piece. Their guidance inspired me to become more curious, creative, and expressive in my own performances. It also reminded me that learning is a lifelong journey. There is always something new to discover in music.
1: Wow, that's absolutely amazing. And I'm guessing that you gained a lot of insight through working with such professional musicians, and I think that's honestly just amazing.
3: Thank you.
1: And Symphony, you've competed in major international competitions, including the International Mozart Competition and the Franz Liszt Center International Piano Competition. Was there a performance that felt especially meaningful or memorable to you?
3: My most memorable performance was playing Mozart's Piano Concerto No. 14 with the Qianxian Ensemble at the Tianjin Juilliard Piano Festival. Sharing the music with such wonderful musicians made the experience incredibly special. Mozart Concerto requires both elegance and close collaboration with the ensemble, so it taught me a lot about listening, communication, and making music together. Performing it in that environment surrounded by inspiring musicians helped me appreciate how much trust and teamwork great collaboration requires. It was an unforgettable experience that gave me greater confidence and inspired me to keep growing as a musician.
1: Wow, that's great to hear. And just a quick question. Was that your first time performing with the orchestra?
3: Yes, it was.
1: Oh, sorry. That's amazing. So definitely a milestone for a very young musician.
3: Thank you.
2: And you also performed at the Sydney Opera House, which is extraordinary at any age. Do you have any performance tips or methods you could use to manage nerves and stay centered?
3: I think it's completely natural to feel nervous before a performance. Rather than trying to get rid of the nerves, I try to channel that energy into telling the story of the music. One piece that really helped me with this is Danse Macabre by Saint-Saëns, transcribed by Liszt and arranged by Horowitz. It was originally written as an orchestral piece, so even though I'm playing on a single piano, I imagine all the different colors and characters of the orchestra. The piece tells the story of death appearing at midnight, playing the fiddle and summoning skeletons to dance until dawn, when the rooster crows and everything disappears. Before I perform it, I picture that entire story in my mind. Focusing on the imagery and the narrative helps me forget about myself and instead concentrate on the music. I find that when I'm fully immersed in the story, I feel much more centered and the nerves naturally become part of the excitement of performing. I also remind myself that every performance is an opportunity to share something meaningful with the audience rather than to be perfect.
1: Wow, thank you so much for your advice. I feel like a lot of young musicians out there definitely can learn from your experiences, and it's truly very inspiring as well. So thank you for your tips. And Symphony, in 2025, you attended the Tianjin Juilliard Piano Festival in China on scholarship. How did it feel stepping onto an international stage for the first time?
3: It was an extremely exciting and also eye-opening experience. Meeting young, talented musicians from around the world was very inspiring, and I learned so much from hearing different musical ideas and interpretations. I also met many friends there. I realized that even though they were from somewhere far away from Australia, we had so much in common, especially our passion for music. Being in an international environment broadened my perspective and showed me how music can bring people together despite differences in language or culture. To keep improving inspired me to learn from others and reminded me how music can connect people across the world.
1: Wow, that's amazing. And I guess this experience really helped you mature as a musician and also as a person as well. So I think that was a really amazing opportunity that you were given. So, Symphony, you have won the KPR NSW Secondary Schools Concerto Competition, which led to performing Mendelssohn's Double Concerto. How do you prepare for prestigious opportunities like these?
3: Preparation starts well before the performance. I spend time understanding the score, practicing carefully, and listening to different interpretations. I also like to think about the musical character of each movement so I can develop my own interpretation. When performing with other musicians, communication and rehearsal are just as important as individual practice. We spend time discussing ideas, listening to one another, and making sure we perform as one ensemble. I also make sure to look after my physical and mental well-being so that I can perform at my best and enjoy the experience on stage.
1: Mm-hmm, definitely. And I also think a lot of aspiring young musicians would love those advices from you. And every musician experiences moments of frustration or determination. What have those moments taught you about yourself?
3: I've learned that progress doesn't always happen quickly or immediately. Sometimes the most difficult passages or challenging moments teach me the most because they encourage me to think differently and become more patient. Those experiences have shown me that improvement often comes through persistence rather than instant success. They help me become more patient, disciplined, and also resilient. And I realized that persistence is one of the most important qualities a musician can have. Looking back, many of the challenges that once seemed difficult have become valuable learning experiences that have helped me grow both as a pianist and as a person.
1: Wow, thank you so much for your insightful response, Symphony.
2: Yes. And to wrap up, what does being a musician mean to you? And where do you see your career in 5 years from now?
3: Being a musician means having the opportunity to connect with people through music and to keep learning every day. I think music has a unique ability to communicate emotions that words sometimes cannot. And I feel very fortunate to be able to share with that with audiences. In 5 years, I hope to continue studying, performing internationally, and collaborating with inspiring musicians. I also hope to keep learning from great teachers and performers while exploring a wide range of repertoire. Most importantly, I hope to keep growing as an artist and sharing music that moves and resonates with audiences while continuing to inspire others through my performances.
1: Well, thank you so much, Symphony, for sharing your journey with us today. Your dedication, your imagination, and the expressive depth you bring to every performance is truly inspiring. It's incredible to hear how much heart and discipline goes into your music. Wishing you a great third term ahead. Bye.
3: Bye.
2: Bye.
3: Thanks for having me.
1: Thank you so much.
2: Bye. Bye. Now, speaking of young artists who pour their whole spirit into what they do, our next guest brings that same passion to the violin. His performances light up stages across Australia and around the world. And he's someone who uses his music to connect with communities in a really meaningful way.
1: Before we cross to Ian in Sydney, we're going to play one of his beautiful violin performances. This piece captures the warmth, generosity, and expressive strength that define his playing. Here's Ian Yan performing Zigeunerweisen by Pablo de Sarasate.

0: fun, fascinating and always edutaining, you're tuned to Primary Perspectives, award-winning radio for kids, by kids.
1: You just heard the incredible execution of Zuko no Waizen by Pablo de Sarasate, performed by young violin prodigy and our next guest, Ian Yan. That was absolutely amazing, Ian.
2: Yes, it was a mind-blowing performance. Thank you. 12-year-old violinist and music scholar Ian Yan from Sydney is a prodigy who started the violin at 6 and loved performing ever since. His passion has already carried him across stages in USA, Singapore, and Europe. Ian performs with a sense of joy that extends far beyond competitions, creating friendships through music wherever he travels.
1: So true. Alongside the violin, Ian also plays the clarinet and earned his AMEB Certificate of Music, CMUS, in early 2025. His commitment to community shines through his regular performances at aged care homes, his local church, and charity busking, where he feels a powerful connection between his inner world and the people around him. When he's not practicing, Ian enjoys soccer, gardening, animation, video games, and writing stories. His recent achievements include first prize at the 10th Leonard Cogan International Violin Competition, multiple Sydney and Adelaide Stedford wins, a Judges Distinction Award, performance at Carnegie Hall in the USA, and championship titles across New South Wales. Thanks so much for joining us today, Ian. How's the weather up there in Sydney?
3: Oh, in Sydney, it's pretty sunny today. And for the past week, it's little rain and the weather's pretty good.
1: Well, that's great to hear. So, first of all, a big congratulations to your recent achievement in the Leonard Cogan International Violin Competition.
3: Thank you.
1: So, Ian, it's wonderful to have you with us today. So last year, you achieved the Promising Talent Prize in the same competition, and this year, you took home first prize for this competition. How did you prepare for such a big competition, and were there any adjustments to how you practiced in the last year?
3: Well, last year was already a really special experience because I learned so much from the competition. When I came home, my teacher and I didn't just think about playing faster or cleaner. We spent more time understanding the music itself. We worked on telling a story through every phrase and paying attention to the little details. I also learned that good practice isn't always about practicing longer. Sometimes slowing everything down and really listening carefully helps much more. The biggest change, though, was probably my mindset. Last year, before going on stage, I was thinking a lot about not making mistakes. This year, though, I tried to think less about the competition and more about the music itself. Instead of worrying about every note, I reminded myself to enjoy the performance and share the music with the audience. I found that when I focused on communicating the music rather than being perfect, I actually felt much more relaxed and played more naturally.
1: Wow, thank you so much for such an insightful response. I bet all the young musicians out there can definitely take some advice from you.
2: Yes. How do you stay motivated when learning a difficult piece?
3: I like treating it like solving a puzzle. Every day, I try to make one small section a little bit better. I also remind myself why the composer wrote the music. Once I understand the emotions behind it, I always become excited to bring it to life. When something finally works after lots of practice, it's a really rewarding feeling. I also like to pretend I'm performing a piece in slow motion. It's even better if the piece has an accompaniment, especially an orchestra accompaniment, as I can imagine playing with them.
1: Well, thank you so much, Ian, for your very detailed response right there. Definitely, we could all learn a lot from how you overcome your challenges and how you persist through them.
3: Yeah, thank you.
1: Ian, who is your favorite composer and why do you love them so much?
3: Oh, that's a difficult question because it changes all the time. At the moment, I really enjoy Tchaikovsky and Sibelius because they allow the violin to sing with so much color and emotion. Paganini is also a favorite because of his technique, and also Bach's music as it's beautiful and also carries emotions.
1: Well, thank you so much. And I would also like to say my favorite composer at the moment is also Tchaikovsky for his amazing ballets and also his, he's honestly amazing. So do you hope to become a professional violinist or do you have any other career aspirations?
3: Well, I really enjoy performing and sharing music with people, but currently I'm still young, so I'm also excited to keep learning about lots of different other things. Right now, my goal is simply to do the best I can, and I'll see where that journey leads.
1: Mm-hmm, definitely. You still have a big road ahead of you. And so, Ian, who has been the biggest influence on your musical development?
3: Well, I feel very lucky because so many people have helped me. My teacher has taught me not only technique, but also how to understand music more deeply. My parents have always supported me and made lots of sacrifices so I can learn and travel for competitions. My school, St. Andrew's Cathedral School, has always stood behind me by providing performance opportunities and supporting me throughout my musical journey. I'm also inspired by other musicians around the world, like Ray Chen, Hilary Hahn, and many others.
2: You've also done a lot of volunteer work, like busking for charities and performing at aged care facilities. Those moments often teach us things that competitions never can. What have those experiences shown you about the power of music?
3: These experiences are valuable, since they remind me that music isn't only about awards. It shows hope and joy to other people. And that's the true meaning of music.
1: Mm-hmm. Yeah, I 100% agree with you on that. And Ian, you've performed in major competitions worldwide from Adelaide to Carnegie Hall in the USA. That's a massive schedule for anyone, especially a young musician. What was it like playing at Carnegie Hall? And how do you keep your academic life steady while traveling and performing?
3: The experience performing at Carnegie Hall was a very thrilling opportunity. The stage and the hall made my music very vibrant and broad. It was very exciting to play at Carnegie Hall. And how do I manage my academic studies as well as music? Well, it definitely takes good organization. I always try to finish my schoolwork as early as I can, especially before traveling overseas. My teachers have been incredibly supportive, and my parents helped me stay organized by setting up priorities. I think music has actually helped my studies because it teaches discipline, concentration, and time management. Even though life gets busy, I still enjoy learning both at school and in music.
1: Wow, that's absolutely amazing to hear. And you're very mature for your age, I feel like. And also, I definitely agree with organization. Also, time management. Yeah, definitely.
3: Yeah, thank you.
2: What message would you like to share with the other young musicians who dream of performing on stage like you?
3: I guess keep enjoying the music, stay curious, and don't be afraid of making mistakes, because that's how we improve. And most importantly, remember that music is a gift. If your performance can make even one person smile or feel encouraged, then you've already achieved something really special.
1: Wow, Ian, thank you so much for sharing your story with us today. Your passion, your caring for community, and the way you use music to connect with people is truly inspiring. It's amazing to hear how your journey continues to grow across stages, communities, and countries. Wishing you an exciting and successful rest of 2026. Bye.
2: Thank you.
3: Bye, everyone.
2: And now, we're moving from the world of strings to the world of piano, where our final young prodigy for today brings extraordinary expressive depth and musical maturity far beyond her years. She's someone whose performances have already captured international attention and glowing reviews.
1: Absolutely. And before we bring Jacqueline Wei into the studio, we're going to play one of her beautiful piano tracks. This piece highlights her warmth, individuality, and remarkable strength as an emerging artist. Here is a performance from Jacqueline of Chopin's Mazurka, Opus 24, No. 1 and 2.

0: outstanding performance of Chopin's Mazurka, Opus 24, No. 1 and 2, was performed by 11-year-old piano prodigy Jacqueline Wang. That was absolutely amazing. Your musicality really stood out.
1: Yeah, that was such a beautiful piece. You truly are a great musician. Our final young artist is someone whose musical journey has already captured international attention. Jacqueline Wang from Melbourne is just 11 years old and is recognized as one of the most extraordinary pianists of her generation.
0: Jacqueline's performances are distinguished by expressive depth, commanding virtuosity, and a musical maturity far beyond her years. Jacqueline studies with renowned pedagogue Glenn Riddle at the Melbourne Conservatorium and is a music scholarship recipient at Presbyterian Ladies College. At only 9 years old, she became one of the youngest pianists in Australia to achieve her LMSA with distinction, an extraordinary milestone that reflects her dedication and artistry.
1: Jacqueline's achievements span continents. She has performed Mozart's Piano Concerto No. 9 with Jakarta Symphony Orchestra, appeared as a soloist with the TIMM Ensemble in Italy, and earned top prizes at the major international competitions, including the Szafaria International Chopin Competition in Poland and the Thailand Chopin International Piano Competition. Wow!
0: Her recital at the Chopin Festival in the Netherlands received glowing reviews, with critics praising her playing as warm-hearted, highly personal, and remarkably self-assured. Jacqueline, thank you so much for joining us. How have you been enjoying the show so far?
2: I have been enjoying your show a lot.
0: Thank you so much. So Jacqueline, your achievements by the age of 11 are absolutely incredible. You've already performed with orchestras across the world, won major international competitions, and earned your LMSA with distinction at just 9. Absolutely incredible. With such a powerful start, what first inspired you to sit down at the piano and begin this journey?
2: When I was 6 years old, I saw a recording of Lang Lang playing at a castle, and I was very inspired to be like him when I grew up.
0: Wow, that's amazing. I know that Lang Lang is a very famous concert pianist, and he's definitely inspired lots of young musicians across the world.
1: Yes, you're one of the youngest LMSA recipients in Australia, and your performances are known for expressive depth and real sense of storytelling. Have you always felt a natural connection with piano, even from your earliest lessons?
2: I feel like I've always really liked the piano. When I sit down, I want to play that instrument forever.
0: Wow, that's amazing. And definitely music must be very important to you. So, Jacqueline, you've already collected an impressive list of awards, from the Indonesia International Piano Competition to the Szafania International Chopin Competition in Poland. Is there one achievement that feels especially meaningful to you, and what makes it stand out?
2: I believe the Thailand International Chopin Competition in 2023 was the most meaningful competition to me, as it was my first international competition, and it made me realize that I really wanted to compete and go to new places.
0: Wow, that's absolutely amazing to hear, and definitely performing internationally for the first time is definitely a huge milestone for any young musician.
1: Yes, you also recently competed in Moscow, Russia for the Grand Piano Competition. How did this experience impact you as a pianist? And did you get to see some of the local sights?
2: Although Thailand was one of my most meaningful places to compete in, I feel like the Grand Piano Competition was my favorite competition because I got to play the Chopin Concerto No. 2 with the Moscow Philharmonic. And I got to also go to Red Square, which is a famous place in Moscow.
0: Wow, that's great. And You've also collaborated with incredible musicians, performing Mozart's K271 with the Jakarta Symphony Orchestra and Bach's BWV 1052 with the TIMM Ensemble in Italy. How did it feel collaborating with such exceptional artists on a global stage?
2: I feel quite proud and happy that I can stand on the same stage as really good pianists and that I can interact, talk, and share thoughts with them.
0: Mm-hmm, definitely. And I think you can also gain a lot of insight from these professional musicians as well, because they also had started with the same journey as you. And so definitely very amazing to hear. So Jacqueline, what do you think makes a great pianist?
2: I think genuine joy at playing the piano, hard work, and being able to understand what the composer wants in his scores.
0: Mm-hmm, definitely.
1: And if you don't mind me asking, Jacqueline, do you have any good practice tips to share with aspiring young musicians?
2: I believe if you carefully look at your score and try to understand what the composer is saying and what he wants in that specific bar, and if you're getting tired, you can take a small break. That's some of my tips.
0: Well, thank you so much. And Jacqueline, if you could interview any composer from history, who would you like to talk with and what would you ask them?
2: I would definitely want to interview Mozart and ask him how many pieces did he write each week and are there any more pieces we haven't discovered yet?
0: Mm-hmm, definitely. I think Mozart is a wonderful composer and definitely very interesting if we could actually interview him.
1: Yes, you also performed at distinguished international venues and festivals such as the Chopin Festival in the Netherlands and the Tchaikovsky Concert Hall. Those spaces carry so much history. If you could perform anywhere in the world, even somewhere unusual, where would it be?
2: I think there is a hall in Vienna that I really want to perform in. It's very beautiful and large, and one of my favorite pianists performed there, and I watched his concert when I was 9.
0: Oh, that's amazing. And I feel like performing in such exquisite halls, they're also definitely a milestone that we should all look forward to. So I hope you you get to end up playing in that hall you dream to play in. So Jacqueline, one final question. You've already achieved so much and your musical path is still unfolding. Do you hope to become a professional pianist in the future? And if so, are there any prestigious competitions you would like to enter in?
2: I hope to become the most inspiring pianist I can be in the future. And one prestigious competition I want to enter is the Chopin competition in 2030 in Warsaw.
0: Well, thank you so much, Jacqueline, for sharing your story with us. Your artistry, your focus, and the joy you bring to your music are truly inspiring. It's amazing to see how your journey continues to grow across countries, orchestras, and stages. Would you like to stay with us to say goodbye?
2: Yes.
3: Life is a big invitation. Beware of nasty imitations. We're all one big relation. 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
1: And that brings us to the end of part 2 of your Young Australian Prodigy series. Angelina, well done. What incredible guests. Three young musicians on three powerful journeys.
0: Thank you so much. And honestly, it's been an absolute pleasure to be interviewing so many of these young prodigies. It's honestly truly inspiring. So a huge thank you to Symphony, Ian, and Jacqueline for sharing your passion, dedication, and artistry. Your stories remind us that music is creativity, expression, and connection. 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
0: 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Well, it's time to wrap up this special. 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
1: Good afternoon, I'm Alyssa Delfs. Seven birds in South Australia have tested positive for the deadly H5N1 bird flu. The CSIRO confirmed the cases in seven greater crested terns found on beaches around the state, including Port Macdonnell, Cape Jaffa and Beachport. Across Australia, 27 cases have been confirmed nationally, but the federal government says analysis is underway to determine if the disease is spreading between local birds. Crested terns are a common local seabird in South Australia, while all other detections of the disease were discovered in migratory birds. Australia could soon open its first oil refinery in 60 years. The federal and Western Australian governments announced a $4 million pre-feasibility study will get underway to determine if the new refinery could be viable. If approved, it would take the number of oil refineries in Australia to three, with four shut down under the previous coalition government. Prime Minister Anthony Albanese spruiked the plan today.
2: It would create a major boost for local jobs and manufacturing, along with our sovereign capability. And that's what this whole project and this whole great city is about. It's about building sovereign capability, building resilience, making Australia less vulnerable to the shocks of which we've seen since February 28.
1: Meanwhile, the opposition is supportive of the study, but Coalition Leader Angus Taylor says changes will be needed around environmental policy.
3: If we're to have the energy we need as a country, we need fuel security. We need fuel security. And I see today Prime Minister has floated a plan for a fuel refinery, another fuel refinery in this country. Well, we support fuel refining, but we need to see a serious plan. And you can't have a serious plan when you're supporting the net zero policies that this government is supporting.
1: The experiences of electricity and gas customers in New South Wales is being sought. Shannon Kirkwood has the details.
4: The state's pricing regulator, the Independent Pricing and Regulatory Tribunal, says it wants to

0: Understand the issues customers are facing with energy retailers, whether that's prices or shopping around. Tribunal member Jonathan Copples says electricity and gas prices in the state have risen faster than inflation for several years, which has left many households and small businesses facing challenges in paying those bills. The pricing regulator also says it's looking at changes in how households access and consume electricity. Submissions close on the 1st of September.
1: And solutions are being sought to help older Australians living alone rediscover the motivation and enjoyment to prepare nutritious meals. The Home Plate Insights, led by the Maggie Beer Foundation, has released research today which reveals a lack of motivation, loneliness and a reason to cook are among the barriers to eating well for older people who live alone. Speaking to National Radio News, Home Plate Insights project lead Claire Farger says a roadmap of practical initiatives will help address the gaps.
2: Maybe it's going to be cooking clubs, or maybe it's going to be just simply being provided with very simple 3, 4, 5 ingredient recipes that are easy to follow if this is the first time you've cooked. We don't know what those solutions are. We know that it won't be one solution because every community we spoke to had different needs and desires.
1: And taking a look at sport now, in AFL, Collingwood vice-captain Braden Maynard will likely miss the remainder of the regular season. Maynard will have surgery on his left knee in a blow to the Magpies, who are in eighth place on the ladder. Coach Craig McRae confirmed this afternoon that Maynard avoided any structural damage to his knee, but he'll likely miss 3 or 4 weeks of play. This Thursday, Collingwood take on Geelong in the first game of round 21.
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2: 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Just let it lie, let it be. Yeah, good afternoon. If you think it's Monday, it's not. It's Tuesday. It was just because yesterday I was filling in for Carl as well. So this is why you hear me now twice this week on Drive Time. Anyhow, Sibylla here, and I'll be with you until 6 tonight. And then we've got lots of more good programs coming up here for you. And I hope you'll enjoy the music that I've put together for you this afternoon. Right now, we've got about 19 degrees, a little bit above that, 76% humidity, easterly wind with 13 kilometers, and the high pressure system is still sitting at 1019.9, and there's another one moving across, so we'll have a little bit of a look at the weather situation as we go through the program. But let's start first with music, and that's what we're all about here at Noosa FM. Gone, Gone, Gone, with featuring Teddy Swims and Tones and I by David Guetta. And then we have Zac Brown Band and Zara Bareilles with Mango Tree. 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

0: Good afternoon, Jen. 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
0: Very good, thank you. And looking forward to your report for us here at the Traffic Noosa.
1: Okay, well, traffic is moving well in both directions on the Bruce Highway this afternoon between Gympie and the Sunshine Coast, with no hazards or incidents to report. For those commuting down the southern end, motorists will experience some delays southbound from the Rainbow due to a truck breakdown in the left lane just prior to Anzac Avenue overpass there. Thereafter, traffic is flowing freely. If you're headed north on the Bruce Highway out of Brisbane this afternoon, motorists are experiencing some delays from the Pine River Bridge through to North Lakes. Currently, the Sunshine Motorway is building inbound through Sippy Downs and Mountain Creek. If you're headed into Moolabah there, traffic is flowing pretty well on the Sunshine Motorway between Coolum and Maroochydore this afternoon. A good one for motorists on Moolabah Road if you're headed over from Budrum to Alexandra Headland there. Nambour Connection Road is running smoothly. The David Motorway is also looking good for this time of the afternoon. Traffic is building through Maroochydore Road at Kunda Park there, and Nicklin Way has its usual spots of bother around Warana and Bocarina. And Kalanja Road is heavy eastbound through Little Mountain. But that's it. To report an incident or to hear the latest traffic information, please call 139940. This is Jen from the Traffic Management Centre on Noosa FM.
0: Thank you, Jen. Lovely talking to you. You have a good afternoon of what's left. All right. Thank you. Bye-bye.
1: Thank you. Bye-bye.
0: Yeah, and we start here with Ed Sheeran, Eyes Closed.

Tame Impala with No Reply, and the album is called Dead Beat. And yeah, you're on Noosa FM 101.3. Sibylle here with you until 6 today. And I've got a message here. You've just got one more day to go to attend or participate. I don't know exactly how it is, but attend, I would say. Australian Mild Traumatic Injury Study. They are hosting a free online concussion education session open to everybody, parents, players, coaches, teachers, health professionals, and no medical background is needed. You learn how to recognize the signs of concussion and what to do in the first few days, very important, and how to support a safe return to school, work, and sport. Free sessions are available tomorrow, that's the 29th of July. You need to register because it's an online thing. And I find the easiest to find it is when you go on Google, put in concussion education for communities, and it will come up. And this is a courtesy message from Noosa FM. And next up, I've got Necrom with Vision and Well, and George with Plan B. Plan B is always good, isn't it?

0: Anderson East with Satisfy Me, and the album is called Delilah. Now, I've got a message here from our community subscriber, Sunshine Butterflies. Their next open day is on Wednesday, the 12th of August, and you're all invited to come. It starts at 9:30 and in the morning and goes till 12:30 p.m. And it's a free event. There will be free sausage sizzle, face painting, and tractor rides. I think that's fantastic. I love tractor rides. Meet all the farm animals and let the kids loose on the adventure playground. That's what they're recommending. Sunshine Butterflies is at the 468 McKinnon Drive here in Tewantin. And let me just give you the promotion for them. I have to give you something else first. Let's have this one first. U-Turn.
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0: Yeah, and I really like that promo with Ren. He's so cool, isn't he? Lord Horan, Ends of the Earth is next, and Sam Fender with People Watching. 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
1: Hello, I'm Alyssa Delfs. The new Premier of Victoria has called a Royal Commission into corruption within the construction sector. Ben Carroll was sworn in today as the 50th State Premier following the resignation of Jacinta Allan. In his first address, Mr. Carroll announced the inquiry and distanced himself from the Labor leaders he previously served.
2: Let me make one thing very clear. I am not Daniel Andrews. I am not Jacinta Allan. I will do things differently because different times require a new approach.
1: It comes after Ms. Allan faced mounting criticism in recent months following revelations of corruption on big build projects. Ms. Allan refused to call a royal commission into the sector, prompting Mr. Carroll's pledge today. Meantime, the Prime Minister Anthony Albanese has praised Jacinta Allan for her time at the helm.
3: Jacinta Allan is someone who I think is a very decent human being, someone who's motivated by her passionate belief in the lifestyle and in education, health, transport of Victorians.
1: The National Farmers Federation says the possibility of a new oil refinery in Australia is a welcome step forward. Laura Devoy reports.
4: The Prime Minister and Western Australian Premier have announced $4 million in joint funding for a pre-feasibility study into a new large-scale oil refinery. It would be the first facility of its kind built in Australia since the 1960s, and the leaders say it would create thousands of jobs. Australia once had 8 oil refineries, but only 2 remain. The proposed new facility would be built by a company which is already building a urea plant in WA. The National Farmers Federation says it has long called for greater sovereign capability for fuel and fertiliser.
1: Last year, 118,804 people got married in Australia, just over 2,000 less than the year before. The Australian Bureau of Statistics has released its latest marriages and divorce data. It found that while the divorce rate rose slightly last year, the median duration between marriage and separation is up to 9.4 years compared to 8.8 years 2 decades ago. It also found that November 10th, 2012 still holds the top spot as the most popular marriage date of all time, with more than 3,000 marriages in one day. And wintry weather on the cards for the southeast of the country tomorrow, with dry conditions on the way for the west. The Bureau of Meteorology's Sarah Scully has the forecast.
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0: southeast, but will ease throughout the day as that cold front and trough make its way out into the Tasman Sea. Showers are also expected to ease across eastern parts of the country as a much drier air mass pushes into southern parts of Queensland.
1: And taking a look at sport, new Wallabies coach Les Kiss has addressed his Australian side for the first time in the role ahead of next year's Home Rugby World Cup. Before that, the Wallabies began preparations in Sydney today for their August 8 test against Japan in Osaka. Australia will host the Brave Blossoms a week later in Townsville. Kiss told his squad that there will be tweaks to the machine built by previous coach Joe Schmidt. And in AFL, Brisbane's Ty Gallop will appear at the tribunal tonight charged with serious misconduct. It comes after the 20-year-old tackled Port Adelaide forward Mitch Georgiadis onto the ground on Sunday before grabbing his jumper and shoving him back into the turf face first after the ball was clear of the area. The AFL is expected to ask for a multi-week suspension.
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4: Yeah, good afternoon to you. Thanks if you just tuned in or if you've been here for a while. That's lovely to have your company. It's 4 minutes past five and it's the 28th of July. God, we're going into August. Incredible, isn't it? Time just goes so fast. It's amazing. Sometimes it doesn't, you know, especially if you sit somewhere in the traffic, it doesn't seem to go fast, but it does move fast, believe me. I've got here Otis Kane with Morning Sun and then Jordan Reiki with Trust. Enjoy.

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And that was Sonic with It Feels So Good, doesn't it? Some things really feel good. And next up, I've got a song here. It's funny. It makes you really feel good, that song, in a sort of bit strange way, to be honest. It's performed and written and everything else thought out by Michael Jackson. And it was the best-selling album of all times, they say. It's Thriller. And it changed the music industry too. Did you know that? It changed it from just pop to psychedelic. Well, you have a listen.

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0: Lovely song there by 8-Ball Aitken. And he's a local, so he often is around and gives concerts or gigs here on the coast. The friends we make. And before we had Amy Winehouse with Best Friends Right. 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
0: Yeah, and I've got a notice here from the Noosa Council. You can save a little bit of money on your rates if you pay before the 14th of August or on that day. That's the due date, actually. And, you can save 5% discount on the general rate. And there's multiple payment options also available, so get in touch with the council if you, if you either haven't received that, your notice, or if you want to go on to one of their payment plans. And this is a Noosa FM courtesy announcement for the Noosa Council. Next up, I've got Patrick Ford with The Mirror. And, I hope you're trotting along nicely. That's the idea. Here you go.

0: What could be better than walking with your best friend, your dog? Enjoy all the health benefits of exercise, not to mention the social contact of chatting with other dog owners. So treat yourself and your best friend too to the great outdoors. And it's free.
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2: Hi, my name is Sam Young and I'm from the Sunshine Coast. 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

He's called Drifting Clouds, and the song was Rararanda. And Drifting Clouds is from, well, the Northern Territory, and they said the homelands of Bunahungura. I hope I pronounced that properly. I really like that song, and I like that young man, you could say, really, indigenous. And on the internet, they say he sounds like Justin Bieber. Do you think so? No, I don't think so. Anyway, he sounds like him. Really good. Something new. And he performed this year the first time, that was his debut album, and he performed for the first time in the Sydney Opera House, which was amazing. Next up, I've got How Deep Is Your Love, presented here by Mikaisha, and then Homegrown Trio, No Tears in the Summer. And there are three siblings, from the outback, far west. Okay, enjoy. You're on Nusa FM 101.3. My name is Sibylle, and it's about 16 minutes before the hour. And at 6 o'clock, we bring you the news. Then we have Top of the Pops from the BBC. That's 1 hour. And then we have the all-beloved Ruben Cosgrove with his Millennium Scene music. Enjoy. How deep is your love?

0: 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Yeah.
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Our amazing Sahara Beck, Queen of Hearts. Beautiful, beautiful song, came out last year. And I've got one more local song here for you. Marshall Hamburger coming up, Thought of You. And then we go to the news, and then we have Top of the Pops for 1 hour. And from 7 to 9, we have the amazing Ruben Cosgrove for you here. So stay tuned. And then followed by the night program, of course. Thank you very much for letting me be with you this afternoon. I look forward to be in your ears tomorrow on Wednesday with Pitbury from 2 to 4. And wish you all the best. Have a lovely, lovely evening. Here is Marshall Hamburger with Thought of You.

0: the Delves. South Australia police say they've been unsuccessful today in the search for a two-month-old boy who went missing in waters off the coastline near Port Macdonald. Yesterday, authorities were called to the area after an abandoned vehicle was found with its engine running. South Australian police later located the body of a woman and her toddler in the ocean, while the other infant remains unaccounted for. Superintendent Trent Cox says the search operation will continue tomorrow.
1: We will continue to leave no stone unturned to continue this search. But the search has been suspended as of 3:30 this afternoon due to concerns about the conditions and the impacts on those who were conducting the search. It became too dangerous to continue. The information we have from survivability experts is that it is very, very unlikely that the missing baby has survived to this point.
0: A pro-Palestine group is set to challenge Queensland's controversial hate speech laws in the High Court, saying the ban on two disputed slogans unlawfully criminalises political speech. A group of seven activists from Justice for Palestine filed a constitutional challenge to the state legislation that outlaws the phrases when used in a way that makes a member of the public feel menaced, harassed or offended. The activists formally launched the High Court challenge at a rally outside Queensland Parliament House today. Heavy vehicle drivers are being warned of fines if caught breaching new laws. The reforms come into effect on Saturday and are aimed at improving safety and productivity for the heavy vehicle sector. Speaking to National Radio News, National Heavy Vehicle Regulator Director of Strategic Policy Paul Daly says truck drivers should be well aware of the new rules.
2: If you're in breach of the legislation, whether it's today or when the new amendments come in, you will face consequences. That said, we've got around 400 penalties across the legislation. 71 of those are changing, with 21 of those going down and 50 of them going up. So consequences remain, as they always do.
0: Parkinson's Australia is urging Australians not to be fooled into believing the use of a herbicide linked to the disease is ending. Shannon Kirkwood reports.
3: Syngenta has announced it's removing all paraquat-containing products in Australia and New Zealand on commercial grounds following new restrictions announced by the pesticides regulator. In an opinion piece, Parkinson's Australia CEO Olivia Nassaris says there are other companies ready to take its place, such as Chinese agrochemical company Nanjing Red Sun. She says it's also a major producer of the chemical. That's despite China banning its use domestically. Paraquat is banned in more than 70 countries. Ms. Nassaris is asking, when will the government prioritise the health of Australians and join that list? Parkinson's Australia has previously warned the continued use of the herbicide will have catastrophic health consequences.
0: And women from across the country have gathered in the central west of New South Wales for the Australian Women in Agriculture National Conference. Taking place in Orange today, there were plenty of discussions around weather, school pickups, AI, crops, health education and staffing. Experts say AI could shoulder much of the mental load, with technology forecast to expand exponentially in the next decade into autonomous sprayers, pollinators and fencing. Here's what some attendees had to say about the conference.
4: This conference just draws women who are innovative, creative, educated, who want to do well in

0: farming and agriculture, we would just like to open our eyes to different women in industry and try and learn something along the way.
1: And in sport, in NRL, the Tigers have named Adam Dwehy as halfback for this weekend's clash against the Eels. Dwehy earned the recall and will start at his preferred position after returning to training today for the first time since his decision last week to step down against Canberra.
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6: Hello and welcome to our look at the latest singles and album charts here in the UK. Coming up, we'll hear from Mick Jagger and Ronnie Wood, who tell us about the latest album from the Rolling Stones. We'll also hear from boy band December 10, who've just released their debut album. We also have music from Jack White, Future, Calvin Harris and Clementine Douglas, and Sienna Spyro. Plus, we'll be featuring all the top five best-selling songs in the UK, and we'll find out if Sam Fender and Olivia Dean are still at number one with Rain Me In. It's all coming up in the next hour with me, Kim Robson.
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6: Let's get straight into this week's album chart, and we start with a new entry from Jack White. It's called Frozen Charlotte, and from it, this is Neighbours Blues.
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0: Jack White, Neighbours Blues, from the album Frozen Charlotte. This is his seventh solo album.
1: Number 27.
0: It's a new entry for American rapper Future with his 10th album, The Real Me. And this is Radio.

She a baddie, so keep me motivated, keep her around. I can't lose my temper, my members need me now. Been people to move, been people they copying style. I been making hella sacrifices this whole while. Come through, catch a nigga vulnerable at the right time. I put you down on some without even trying. Put you down on some without even trying. Put you down on that real without even trying. However I feel about it, it's just how I feel about it, you know what I'm saying? I ain't too much gotta do no explaining. What's going on? You know I'm going on, you know what I mean? Hey, who this for?

0: Future Radio. From the album The Real Me, it's his first solo studio album in 4 years. This is Top of the Pops from the BBC, and we're featuring the high new entries into this week's album chart here in the UK. And our next new entry is the debut album from December 10, called On Your Side. This English-Irish boy band was formed by Simon Cowell on the Netflix show The Next Big Act. Originally, Simon planned to select only 5 of the contestants, but ended up keeping all 7 finalists. The BBC's Alex Jones caught up with them a little earlier this year and asked them about that surprise decision.
1: So now you thought, well, all of you thought originally it would be 4 or 5 yeah. members, but then there were 7 of you. What was that moment like where Simon said, you're all in?
2: Oh, that was mad. It was like, I just remember like literally jumping up when he said it. Like, because the whole day, well, for the whole process, we were like, it's going to be 4 or 5 people. And like in that car, in the documentary on the way up, me, Nick, Hendrick and John were like, one of us is going to go home. Mm. Like sad. Oh, and luckily, that didn't happen. And it was just so joyful. Like, it was such a good day. You know what I mean?
3: Best outcome ever. Yeah.
1: Well, Cruz, your grandmother had a brilliant reaction, didn't she? She was excited.
4: It was like such a beautiful moment. It was just after I got off the phone with Simon and I called her and I was like, I'm in the band. And she was like, praise the Lord, love the Lord. She's going crazy. But yeah, she's one of the people I do it for, really. Like, to make her proud is everything to me.
1: Aww. And all your musical backgrounds are quite different, aren't they? Can you run us through, just vaguely, where you've all come from?
5: So me and Danny have something in similarity. Yeah, we both went to The Voice Kids. So we've got that in common. Sean and John both have sung in a choir for a long time, with Sean singing as a soprano on the Irish National Opera. Josh and Hendrick have been singing and playing for the longest time and just like singing around their local towns. And Cruz, of course, played mini Michael Jackson on Motown. So yeah, we've got loads of different like musical backgrounds, and at the end of the day that just like brings different points of views and things into the whole band dynamic, really.

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0: It's a new entry for My Chemical Romance with a deluxe edition reissue of their 2010 album Danger Days, The True Lives of the Fabulous Killjoys. 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

0: My Chemical Romance with We Don't Need Another Song About California from the album Danger Days, The True Lives of the Fabulous Killjoys.
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0: Madonna, Confessions 2.
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0: Sienna Spiro, Visitor.
2: Number 7.
0: Olivia Dean, The Art of Loving.
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3: Oh, angel, don't you know that you're flying too low?
2: Number 4.
0: Michael Jackson, The Essential.
3: The way you make me feel. The way you make me feel. You really turn me on.
2: Number 3.
0: Olivia Rodrigo, You Seem Pretty Sad for a Girl So in Love.
2: Number 2.
0: My Chemical Romance, Danger Days, The True Lives of the Fabulous Killjoys. And at number 1, it's the latest album from the Rolling Stones. It's called Foreign Tongues, and Trevor Smith's been finding out more about it.
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5: Why don't you drive?
6: All the Stones music, there's got several influences. So the obvious ones, blues, soul music of all kinds, also influenced by a lot by country music. They always say, oh, the Stones are a rock band. We actually listen to Hackney Diamonds, we listen to this Foreign Tongues record. However you say that's rock, pure rock. There's not that many tracks that are like that. There's maybe two or three. Of course, I'm very aware of what's going on around me. I'm not addicted to it, and I'm not spending my whole day listening to it. But, you know, I do listen to all kinds of music. And not all of it's new. Some of it's old, some of it's I don't know anything about. And then I educate myself a little bit. I think it'd be a mistake to slavishly be into the trying to copy a trend, because by the time you've recorded the trend is gone.
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4: This album was recorded in under a month in London, and for Ronnie Wood being in the studio, it's still as much fun as it's always been.
8: It's always a laugh, always creative, and that's hard work in the studio. You've got to get your part right enough to please the songwriter. Like this album, the Mix Baby, really, he's kind of been working on these tracks for a long time, just in a demo way, and beating up, you know, like rough versions.

0: the creative process has changed slightly over the years.
1: Now we can like write songs at home with, you know, machines and drums, and you know, I can like spit things into my iPad, and it's different. 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

0: Tongues features an impressive lineup of guest musicians, including Steve Winwood, Paul McCartney, Robert Smith, and Chad Smith. It also captures one of the final recording sessions of drummer Charlie Watts before his death in 2021.
1: Yeah, it's great to have him on this track. Hit Me in the Head, it's called. It's this punk track, really. We did it in LA, must be 2021. So we did 10 songs from this, all new, and then 4 from sessions before. And this is one that Charlie did in a previous session, obviously. It's fast. When I said to Charlie, okay, I want it 150, but I know you'll play it 145. So that's he's right. Yeah, it's a good tempo for it.

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0: I'm Kim Robson. Now it's time for the brand new singles chart here in the UK. And we start with The Climber at number 36.
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0: Morris and Clementine Douglas, Blessings. This track was originally released last year and reached number 3, but it's climbing the charts again due to its popularity online and live performances at some of this year's major summer festivals. I'm Kim Robson, this is Top of the Pops from the BBC, and we're featuring the climbers in this week's UK Top 40 Singles Chart.
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0: 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At 20, a new entry, Fat Les, Vindaloo. 19 is Drake with Janice. It's up 2 to 18, Stella Lefty, Boston. A non-mover at 17, Malcolm Todd, Earrings. Up 6 to 16, Ugel, Imel Angel and Alternate moving to the sun. Up 3 to 15, Silver Bumper, On Tonight. Up 1 to 14, Sienna Spiro, Material Lover. 13 is Olivia Dean and Man I Need. At 12, Harry Styles, American Girls. 11 is Olivia Rodrigo and The Cure. At 10, Taylor Swift, I Knew It, I Knew You. 9 is Ariana Grande, Hate That I Made You Love Me. At 8, Ella Langley, Choosing Texas. Up 3 to 7, Prosper and Clooney, Free Your Mind. And at 6, it's Olivia Rodrigo with Stupid Song. Coming up, the top 5 best-selling songs in the UK.
3: I'm Trevor Smith with a quick look at this week's music news. British singer Lauren Bennett, one of the voices on the 2011 hit song Party Rock Anthem, has died aged 36. Her former musical group GRL shared the news on Instagram earlier this week, saying, "Our hearts are broken and we cannot begin to express how much she meant to us." The Ed Sheeran Foundation is set to play a crucial role in the UK government's newly announced Music in Libraries programme. The aim of the initiative is to create dedicated music spaces in public libraries to support music education beyond the classroom. I am Maiden have sold a 50% stake in the band's publishing and master music rights, as well as name, image and likeness rights. They've sealed the deal with Pop House Entertainment, an investment firm co-founded by ABBA's Bjorn Ulvaeus. The company are now hoping to turbocharge the group's future plans. And Snow Patrol have been honoured as the first recipients of the Official Charts Hall of Fame Award. The inaugural award recognises the chart legacy of their seminal album, Eyes Open. The record, which will get a special 20th anniversary reissue later this month, has sold more than 2.6 million units in the UK so far.
2: It's Top of the Pops.
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0: Now the 5 most popular songs in the UK. Up 8 places at number 5, Shakira and Burna Boy, Die Die.

0: This is the 19th week in the singles chart for this track. This is Top of the Pops from the BBC. I'm Kim Robson, and these are the top five most popular songs in the UK this week. Up 18 places at number 3, Badil, Skinner and the Lightning Seeds, Three Lions.
1: I think it's bad news for the English game.
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Badil Skinner and the Lightning Seeds, Three Lions, goes up 18 to this week's number 3. This has climbed the charts again thanks to England's progress to the World Cup semi-finals, where they were ultimately defeated by Argentina. And it's up 9 places to number 2 for another anthem for England fans at the World Cup, Oasis and Wonderwall.

0: Oasis, Wonderwall, up 9 to this week's number 2. The official UK singles chart is compiled by the Official Charts Company. I'm Kim Robson. Top of the Pops is produced by Trevor Smith at Rotation Media for the BBC World Service.
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0: After making chart history last week by becoming the longest-running number one single of all time by a British act, Sam Fender and Olivia Dean still cannot be moved. And for the 17th time, Rain Me In is Top of the Pops.

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And we're live on Noosa FM 101.3. You're listening to the Millennium Scene with Ruben. How you doing, Scene Kids? Hope you're having a nice Tuesday night. It's going to be a good one. I've got all sorts of punk rock, emo, hardcore coming up for you over the next 2 hours. Stuff like No Pressure, Mayday Parade, and Blackfish. And bringing us in there, a real pop punk classic, Game Face with My Star off 1999's Every Last Time. But a brand new one for you here, kick off the first set. It's a Sydney-based band called Closure. They're doing some very interesting modern post-hardcore. This is Closure with Unravel.

Mayday Parade with another instant classic right there. Patriotism of First Tiger called into question off their brand new record, Sugar. That's the third and final part of the album trilogy that they've released to celebrate 20 years as a band. Awesome stuff from them as always. Before that, Beat the Smart Kids out of Chicago, Illinois with a 2016 track called Set Sail. Real fun ska punk for you there. Always love a little saxophone solo. And up next here on Noosa FM 101.3, Scene Kids. Big news for anyone who remembers Field Core. I'm not sure many people refer to it as Field Core, but I'm going to keep doing it until it catches on. Major League is back properly with Nick Trask on vocals. This is the first time they've put out music in 12 years now. They were one of my absolute favorite pop-punk bands back in the day, and I honestly didn't think we'd ever hear from them again because they just kind of vanished without a trace, but here they are again. And they've just given us a straight banger to celebrate. Here's the new single, it's Major League with Heavenly Hell.

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1: Being sun smart means being aware that young children have very little skin pigment to protect them from the sun. Too much sun can permanently damage their skin, resulting in moles, freckles, wrinkles, sunspots, and even skin cancers later in life. Learn how to protect your children.

Okay, going back a few there. We just had a trio of great British bands with the London hardcore outfit Necra and a 2020 song called Esquire. And then Blackfish with a bit of mathcore for you. Jeremy Kyle is a marked man. Very cool stuff there. Very interesting rhythms that one came out on their 2008 EP, See You in Another City. And then finally a new one from Brighton's Harker, I Ruin Everything. And up next, more new stuff from a very interesting band that just popped up in Rome, Italy, quite recently. They're called Feldspar. They're an interesting fusion of power pop and hardcore. And here's their latest single, Good Kids. And keep it tuned to Noosa FM 101.3, because we've got a classic from Saves the Day right after this.

You just heard the Celtic-influenced punks Bang on the Ear out of Green Valley, Ontario, with 500 Miles, of course, originally by the Proclaimers, a true Scottish classic. And before that, Saves the Day, the great track from their first record, 1998's Can't Slow Down. The song was Always 10 Feet Tall. Really great stuff from them there back in the old days, and they were very, very Lifetime-y before they kind of forged their own thing, became one of the true emo greats. You're listening to Noosa FM 101.3, The Millennium Scene with Ruben. Up next, another brand new one from No Pressure. If you're not familiar, that's the stripped-back, no-frills skate-punk side project of the story so far is Parker Cannon, and they just absolutely slap. They just put out their second record, NP Style, just full of fun, tight little tunes. Here's No Pressure with Not For Nothing.

One of my absolute favorite bands for you there, Scene Kids. A real crime they aren't more popular. That's Adgy out of Chattanooga, Tennessee, with their most recent track, the Festival Grounds, came out last year. They may only do songs about one thing, that being summertime in rural Illinois, but by God, they do it right. Never heard anything else like them, really, that fusion of indie and math rock and emo, and sometimes folk as well. But before that, some awesome stuff, some real old-school hardcore, Toxic Reasons with Where the Revolution off their record Bullets for You, now 40 years old, and yeah, still sounding super fresh. And up next on Noosa FM 101.3, the Millennium Scene with Ruben, a new one from the Melbourne indie emo band Baby Chino, whose debut album Green Light Turned Red comes out very soon. This is a single called Green Jacket from Baby Chino.

0: Hi, it's Sean from Sean Carey Real Estate, proud sponsor of Noosa FM. This year, we're celebrating our 10th birthday. 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
2: 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Whatever easy listening is, this is the opposite. 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

You just heard one of Britain's greatest up-and-coming post-hardcore acts there, Amoya, with their newest single, The Quiet Place. They hail from Leeds, and yeah, just, I really recommend you check out more of that stuff, because yeah, absolutely one of the best out there. And before that, we had some old-school Oi, Angelic Upstarts with Never Add Nothing from back in 1980 on their record, We Gotta Get Out of This Place. And up next, here on Noosa FM 101.3, the Millennium Scene with Ruben. I don't know if any of you remember Glass Eater Scene Kids, but they were a post-hardcore band that was kind of big back in the day. And they were good stuff. And it turns out that music definitely runs in the family. The son of their frontman has his own band now. They're called Games We Play. And yeah, they got some fun stuff going for them. This is their newest single for you here. It's a very catchy little tune. This is Games We Play with Right Place, Wrong Timing. Language warning on this one. Every

That's Zebrahead having some fun with Avril Lavigne's girlfriend right there. Fun little tune and a great cover. And before that, Feelbacks out of Rome, Italy, with Welcome to My World, the title track from that album, which just celebrated the 10th anniversary of. Great, fun little pop-punk tunes there. 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This is the Millennium Scene with Ruben. A new one up next from Military Gun, a real fun band combining sort of like post-hardcore with more like indie rock kind of stuff. Great combo. Here's their new song, World's Always Burning. And stick around because there's an absolute classic from Million Dead right after this.

You just heard One Cool Guy. If those horns sounded familiar at all, Scene Kids, it's because you now hear them as a part of Streetlight Manifesto. That's where half the band came from, you know, before they all came together. It's from that's the song Be With You that came out back in 1998. And before that, Million Dead, Frank Turner's old band, Breaking the Back, which they put out on their 2003 record, A Song to Ruin. This is Noosa FM 101.3. You're listening to the Millennium Scene with Ruben. And up next, something that I didn't think I'd be saying, a new From First to Last song that I actually really like in 2026. They've had some rough times with the amount of lineup changes, but it looks like they've got a good thing going here, finally. This definitely sounds a fair bit like their old stuff. No Sonny Moore on vocals, obviously, but, you know, the lineup that they got now seems to be a good one. Here's From First to Last with Your Name in Red Ink. Language warning on this one.

That is Leisure Hour, up-and-coming pop-punk band of Muncie, Indiana, really capitalizing on the success that they're finding here. They've got a new album coming out in October, and I believe it'll be their second one this year. So really making the best of it there. And this is the song Am I Dumb, the first single from it there. Fun tune. Before that, Springfield, Illinois' Attic Salt, the track called Mud, here on Noosa FM 101.3. You're listening to the Millennium Seamoth Rubin. Up next, some Bay Area punk from Tess and the Details. This is a track they put out earlier this year, Standing on the Edge.

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very cool, unique bit of progressive post-hardcore for you there from a band called So Soon The Truth, with a song called Exit Wounds. They hail from Houston, Texas. Before that, here on Noosa FM 101.3, the Millennium Scene with Ruben, we had an Adelaide pop-punk duo called Towns, and a song they put out just a little while ago called Birthdays. And that is about all we have time for this week on the Millennium Scene with Ruben. Thank you all for tuning in once again. Hope you've had a fun night. Had some awesome tunes in there. Some very different stuff. And we're not quite done yet. Just one more from me here before I go. This is from an unfortunately very overlooked band. They were really one of the best bands on the Japanese punk rock scene back in the late 90s. They were pretty prolific for the short amount of time they were around. This song here is from 1999 on a split EP that they did with the English band Servo. Here's Love Men with Days of Summer. Have a good week, scene kids. I'll see you next time. Good night.

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0: Good morning, I'm Laura Devoy. Firefighters in Japan say many people are trapped inside a shopping centre after a 7.1 magnitude earthquake struck the country's southwest. Here's the BBC's Caroline Hawley.
1: The earthquake struck the island of Kyushu just before 4:30 in the afternoon local time, ripping up roads, sparking fires and knocking out power to thousands of homes. Rescuers are searching for survivors at the Aeon shopping mall after its second floor collapsed. Many customers and staff had already been evacuated, but police sources are reported to have said that there's been no contact from between 20 and 30 people who worked there. There are also fears for those trapped at a paper factory. The authorities are still assessing the exact scale of the disaster, but around 300,000 people have been instructed to leave their homes amid warnings there could be more tremors in the days ahead.
0: New data shows Australia's net overseas migration has almost halved from its post-COVID peak. The Committee for Economic Development of Australia says net overseas migration fell by more than 250,000 people since September 2023. Treasury is forecasting migration to fall further by 2027-28. The figures come amid renewed debate on migration levels, with the Coalition and One Nation promising to limit net overseas migration. Australians spent nearly $22 billion online in the June quarter. Australia Post says 9.3 million households shopped online, with online marketplaces the top performing category, followed by food and liquor and fashion. However, the average basket size fell to a low of $90, with shoppers focusing on value, deals and delaying big ticket purchases. A Qantas plane is believed to have broken the record for the longest ever commercial flight. The plane took off from Melbourne and was in the air for 24 hours and 24 minutes before landing in the French city of Toulouse. It flew for more than 23,000 kilometres without stopping. It comes as Qantas plans to introduce non-stop flights between Sydney and London next year. A charity supporting the mental health of farmers says it's asking Australians to wear a flannel to make a difference. Farm Angels is accepting registrations for next month's Flanno for a Farmer campaign. One farmer is lost to suicide every 10 days. Speaking to National Radio News, CEO Jason Law says farmers are again feeling the strain.
2: We've still got people recovering from the severe flooding that's occurred in Queensland. We've got drought in parts of Queensland, New South Wales, Vic and South Australia, again, depending on what particular areas you're in. And look, general hardships, I mean, we look at the fuel prices that put up the price of fertilisers and polypipe and so on, just the day-to-day stresses that have gone up.
0: If you or someone you know needs help, you can call Lifeline on 13 11 14. Turning to sport, more gold for Australia at the Commonwealth Games. In the pool, Flynn Southam won the men's 100-metre freestyle, with Kyle Chalmers winning bronze. Jenna Forrester claimed the women's 200-metre individual medley, while Kiralee Hayes won the women's S13 50-metre freestyle. Will Petrick won silver in the men's 400-metre individual medley. Iona Anderson in the women's 50-metre backstroke. In gymnastics, Brianna Scott won the balance beam, while Jessie Moore claimed the gold in the parallel bars. And in athletics, Tori Lewis has broken the Australian record for the second time in as many weeks, running 11 seconds flat in the 100-metre semi-final. Fellow Aussie Lockie Kennedy broke the 10-second barrier in the men's 100-metre semi.
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0: friendship is important to us all, and our Noosa FM friends are very important to us. 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

0: morning, I'm Laura Devoy. Damage assessments are underway in Japan after a magnitude 6.8 earthquake struck the country's southwest on Tuesday afternoon. Dozens of people have been injured and there are fears of deaths. People have reportedly been trapped inside a shopping centre where an explosion occurred shortly after the quake. A number of people have also been reported missing from a paper factory. It comes a decade after a magnitude 7 quake struck the region and killed more than 270 people. The Royal Commission has heard Jewish patients requested their religion be removed from hospital admission documentation after two nurses allegedly made menacing comments about Israeli patients. Both have pleaded not guilty to criminal charges. Representatives of the Southwestern Sydney Local Health District, where the nurses used to work, will today front the Royal Commission on Anti-Semitism and Social Cohesion. Jewish health organisations and the Australian Health Practitioner Regulation Agency are also scheduled to appear. US President Donald Trump has met with his Israeli and Ukrainian counterparts in separate meetings at the White House. Press Secretary Caroline Levitt says both meetings were positive and productive. Mr. Trump, Benjamin Netanyahu and Volodymyr Zelensky then attended the funeral of Senator Lindsey Graham, who died earlier this month. Gaps have been identified in national data on pregnancy loss. Shannon Kirkwood reports.
1: The Australian Institute of Health and Welfare report has examined available data from five states and territories on pregnancy loss before 20 weeks gestation and related care. It found among women who gave birth in 2022, 3 in 10 had previously experienced at least one miscarriage and 10% had experienced two or more miscarriages. While women aged 30 to 39 accounted for around 6 in 10 pregnancy loss-related hospitalisations. Institute spokesperson Deanna Eldridge says the analysis doesn't reflect all experiences of pregnancy loss because it only includes women who later gave birth. The study recommends more comprehensive and consistent monitoring so the data better reflects the experiences, care needs and outcomes of those affected by pregnancy loss.
0: Some residents in Spain who fled deadly wildfires have been allowed to return home, but over the border in France, thousands more are being ordered to evacuate. More than 200,000 had already been forced from their homes. The BBC's James Waterhouse reports from outside Bordeaux.
2: There is an increasing sense of urgency the closer you get to the wildfires that have raged in this region for almost a week. Villages appear deserted as residents follow orders to evacuate from local officials. The acrid smoke becomes thicker as emergency vehicles speed along empty roads. In the thick woodland, diggers tear trees down to try and create a fire break, a barrier it's hoped the flames won't be able to breach. Closer to Bordeaux, there is anxiety among those waiting to see whether they'll be forced from their homes.
0: Turning to sport, Australia has won 6 gold medals so far on night 5 of the Commonwealth Games in Glasgow. In swimming, Lani Pallister won the women's 800-metre freestyle. Flynn Southam, Jenna Forrester and Kiralee Hayes also topped the podium. In athletics, Kai Robinson won the men's 10,000 metres. And in gymnastics, Brianna Scott won the balance beam, while Jesse Moore claimed the parallel bars. And in the AFL, Brisbane's Ty Gallop has been suspended for 3 games for serious misconduct. The 20-year-old shoved Port Adelaide's Mitch Georgiades into the ground after a tackle in a move he admitted was a very bad look. He pleaded guilty at the AFL tribunal last night and will be eligible to return in the last match of the home and away season.
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0: Peter Voy. The head of Australia's National Science Agency will defend planned job cuts in a speech to the National Press Club today. Up to 350 jobs will be cut from the CSIRO, with more than 1,000 positions lost since early 2024. That's despite an increase in federal funding. Chief Executive Doug Hilton is expected to say the organisation faced a sobering backlog of essential repairs and renewal at the end of last year, with more than 80% of its 800 buildings no longer fit for purpose. A new report shows Australians are still spending despite cost of living pressures. Australia Post says shoppers spent nearly $22 billion online in the June quarter. Online marketplaces was the top performing category, followed by food and liquor and fashion. But Chelsea O'Reilly from Australia Post says Australians are looking for value for money and good deals.
1: As shoppers become more cautious, the average basket size fell to a record low of $90. Shoppers are focusing on value, deals and delaying big ticket purchases. In fact, almost 6 in 10 shoppers say they never buy at full price anymore.
0: Australian researchers have found a drug which disrupts cell functions, which they say could lead to a new treatment for deadly infectious diseases. It targets the host cell instead of the virus, meaning there's less chance of it mutating. The method was tested against a range of viruses, including those which cause COVID-19 and pneumonia in infants. Infection levels dropped by about half after one day and by up to 90% after 2 days. Further studies are needed to confirm safety and effectiveness. Don Aflano is the message from farming support charity Farm Angels. It's calling for registrations for next month's Flano for a Farmer campaign. One farmer is lost to suicide every 10 days due to the pressures of natural disasters and financial difficulty. Speaking to National Radio News, CEO Jason Law explains what the campaign is about.
2: Get around, have some fun. It's about getting the awareness going of what farmers mean to our day-to-day lives. I mean, just many of us don't even realise that, you know, the food on our table, the clothes on our backs, and, you know, the drinks we like, you know, the fruit juice, etc., they all come from farmers when you have a look at it. And so I'd encourage everyone to just think about the important part the farmers play in their lives.
0: If you or someone you know needs help, you can call Lifeline on 13 11 14. Conservation organisation Aussie Arc has transferred 20 Tasmanian devils to wildlife sanctuaries around the country. 5 will now call Queensland home, 3 Western Australia, 6 Victoria, 2 New South Wales and 4 are in their native homeland, Tasmania. Liz Gabriel from Aussie Arc says it's the first time young devils aged 2 to 3 years old have been transferred.
3: This is because Aussie Arc is so successful at breeding this species, we have a wonderful surplus of animals and can release devils in their prime. All 20 devils are for display only.
0: Turning to sport, it's been another good night for Australia at the Commonwealth Games. In swimming, Lani Pallister, Flynn Southam, Jenna Forrester, Kira Lee Hayes and Australia's mixed medley relay team won gold. In athletics, Eleanor Patterson won gold and Nicola Olislarge's silver in the women's high jump. Lockie Kennedy smashed the Australian record in the men's 100 metre final, running 9.85 seconds to win silver. Tori Lewis broke the 11 second barrier to win bronze in the women's. And in gymnastics, Brianna Scott won the balance beam, while Jessie Moore claimed the parallel bars.
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2: Good morning, I'm Laura Devoy. In Japan, two people have been confirmed dead after a shopping centre collapsed following a strong earthquake. The 6.8 magnitude quake struck Japan's southwest yesterday afternoon. The country's public broadcaster last night reported 10 people in the shopping centre were unaccounted for. Another person died in a separate building collapse, while multiple people were reported missing from a factory after a chimney collapsed. Search and rescue operations are continuing this morning. Australian doctors are increasingly turning to artificial intelligence scribes for note-taking. Digital Rights Watch found 4 in 10 GPs use AI scribes, with uptake doubling in the past year. The report says after listening to patients' consults, some tools could provide diagnoses, write referral letters and prescriptions. The findings have triggered concerns about productivity benefits being placed ahead of ensuring patients receive safe, accurate and confidential medical advice and treatments. Australians are so hypervigilant they are dismissing factual content online as untrustworthy. Shannon Kirkwood has more on the research from Western Sydney University.
3: Researchers undertook a one-week digital diary study with 55 adult participants in Australia. They fact-checked online content participants had labelled untrustworthy and found 39% was factually correct. Social media is the most used type of media among Australian adults. The study also found Australians were quick to dismiss as false, misleading or untrustworthy content produced by mainstream news outlets. Lead researcher Professor Tanya Notley says people are often dealing with an avalanche of claims on social media, which can be confusing or stressful.
2: A new report warns Australia faces $2.6 billion in avoidable costs if it fails to meet elimination targets for hepatitis B and hepatitis C. Almost 300,000 Australians are living with viral hepatitis. There were nearly 1,000 deaths in 2023 alone, despite the availability of modern treatments. Hepatitis Australia CEO Lucy Clines says Australian governments have committed to eliminating viral hepatitis as a public health threat by 2030.
4: Failing to meet those 2030 elimination targets is not only going to cost lives and increase pressure on hospitals, but it's going to leave Australians carrying more than $2.6 billion in avoidable costs. Elimination will deliver an estimated return of $7 for every dollar invested in hepatitis B.
2: A Qantas plane has flown from Melbourne to Toulouse in France in what is believed to be the longest ever commercial flight. The plane was in the air for 24 hours and 24 minutes and flew for more than 23,000 kilometres without stopping. It comes as Qantas plans to introduce non-stop flights between Sydney and London next year. Turning to sport, in netball, Australia remains undefeated at the Commonwealth Games after defeating Malawi 68-32. The Diamonds will play their last group match against South Africa, who is also undefeated, tomorrow. Australia's men's 3x3 wheelchair basketball team is through to the semi-finals after beating Wales. In swimming, 17-year-old Sienna Tui won silver in the women's 50-metre breaststroke, while Zach Stubblety-Cook took bronze in the men's 200-metre breaststroke. And in athletics, Leah Roberts won bronze in the women's hammer throw. In tennis, Cruz Hewitt has won his first ever ATP Tour match. The 17-year-old son of Leighton Hewitt defeated veteran Marcos Giran in straight sets at the Washington DC Open.
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1: Megaloo, and it's a sunny morning at the moment, and it looks pretty good. The forecast says otherwise, but let's have a look at it. The forecast for today, fog, then sunny. Sunshine Coast for Wednesday, patchy fog early this morning, mostly sunny afternoon, light winds, chance of rain 30%, should that occur, be less than 1 millimetre. The fire danger rating is moderate, the UV index is moderate, and the humidity is not. It's 89%. And the present temperature is 18.5 degrees. We're looking for a top today of 23 degrees. That's not too bad. So let's hope it comes along and blesses us with that. Bobby Day in just a moment. You may not-

It's Barbra Streisand, Ball I Know of Love, with Josh Groban. Very, very pretty. Sunshine Butterflies, next open day is on Wednesday, the 12th of August, from 9:30 a.m. until 12:30 p.m. All are welcome. This is a free event with a free sausage sizzle, face painting and tractor rides. Meet the farm animals and let the kids loose on the adventure playground. Sunshine Butterflies is at 468 McKinnon Drive, Corroyba. You can't miss it.

on the right-hand side, unless things have changed since I was last there. But it is a place to go and see. So have a look at that. That's the open day, Wednesday, 12th of August, 9:30 a.m. until 12:30 p.m. So a good morning for you if you do that. Go and have a look at that. It's 18.5, that's right, 18.5 degrees in town, and it's time for music.

G'day, it's Sean from Sean Carey Real Estate, proud sponsor of Noosa FM. This year we're celebrating our 10th birthday. Our connection with Noosa FM began 10 years ago when a presenter found his forever home that we were marketing. It's these personal connections that I believe make our business about people, not property. Thank you to all our clients and customers over the years, and if you're thinking of a move, it would be my pleasure to have a friendly chat at any time with me, Sean Carey.

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1: Motorists travelling between Toowoomba and Noosaville will once again be able to use Donella Lake Bridge in both directions, with Noosa Council introducing a single lane, two-way traffic arrangement controlled by traffic lights, while upgrade works continue. Noosa CEO, Chief Executive Officer Larry Singstock, said the decision aimed to improve access while allowing the major bridge renewal project to continue safely. We have listened to the concerns of local businesses and the broader community regarding access to and from Toowoomba, Larry said. I want to stress that this change will not eliminate traffic congestion and delays associated with this major infrastructure project, but it will provide motorists with greater choice in how they opt to travel across the Noosa Road network. Noosa Council says warn drivers that delays are still expected, particularly during peak periods. The multi-million dollar Donella Lake Bridge renewal is one of Noosa Council's largest infrastructure projects and is expected to extend the life of the vital transport link by around 50 years. Council will continue providing updates as construction progresses. So, all hail and hearty. I hope it progresses very much because it is such a hold-up. I live where I have to use the bridge, so there we go. But we're not all out of love. Yes, suppliers. This is Noosa FM.

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0: Bend me, shape me any way you want me, American breed. And earlier we played a little jingle saying enjoy the night. Well, it's a long way from night, so apologies for that. It's 23 minutes away from 10. At 10 o'clock we have news, but I'd like to tell you, what is a scam? A scam is when someone deceives you to steal your money or personal information. Scams are economic crimes run by criminals who are often very organized and sophisticated. Scams are run by criminals. Scams look real. Scams come with believable stories. And scams, they pressure you to take an action. A scam is not computer hacking. It is not unfair contract terms. It is not harassing market approaches. It's important to remember that not all negative experiences are scams. You might have paid for a product that you never received or bought something and found the quality was poor. And while this is disappointing, they are not necessarily scams. The Australian Consumer Law offers protections to Australian consumers for these sorts of issues. For more information, visit www.accc.gov.au/consumers. And if you can remember that, you're better than I, Gunga Din. It's hard, isn't it, to remember long, drawn-out things like that. But if you're really interested, it's www.accc.gov.au/consumers. Ah, dear, dear, dear, dear. We'll have Nathan Jones along very shortly. In the meantime, this important information.
1: 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Good luck from all of us, and thank you.

That's very good. And shadows. Well, let's see. Today we are going to have chats about not just scams, but rants. I'm asked to repeat some of my rants. So here is the first of four today, and that's the 10 questions. Pardon me. First question, should a girl or woman be allowed to enter or walk through a public park in day or night? And the answer is yes, they should be able to enter or walk through a public park anytime safely. Second question, should a male be allowed to enter or walk through a public park in daylight or at night? And the answer is yes, he should be able to enter or walk through a public park at any time safely. And the third question, should a man have to make special precautions to ensure he completes his walk in safety? And the answer is no. And the fourth question is, should a girl or woman have to make special precautions to ensure that she completes her walk safely? And the answer is no. The fifth question, when sexual attacks in parks do occur, are they approximately equally shared between male and female? The answer is no. Males hardly ever get sexually attacked in public parks in daylight or at night. Sixth question, are males and females of similar height and strength? And the answer is no, they are not. Generally speaking, males are taller, stronger, and more aggressive than females. The seventh question is, do rapes by men against women and women against men occur with similar frequency? And the answer is no. Men are much more likely to rape women than women are to rape men. And the eighth question is, should women and men be able to dress however they like in public? And the answer is yes, with contemporary bounds of accepted decency. And the ninth question is, should women be expected to alter their clothing if they intend walking through a park? And the answer is no. And the tenth question is, if demanding the freedom to dress as they please and walk where others can walk may statistically be less safe for females than men, how is that right? Well, the answer is, it's not right. However, if more women are raped and murdered than are men, then perhaps some consideration of what women choose to wear in public, and indeed when they walk alone, should be considered until all men can be educated not to rape, bash or murder women. It's all very well to demand equality between males and females when it comes to where they can go, when they can go, and their choice of clothing. But it's equally valid to look at statistics which show that females are more frequently bashed, robbed, raped or murdered than men when walking alone through a park. Why do statistics for assault, rape and murder victims consistently and most violently favour women? We can't be sure, but men tend to be more easily sexually stimulated than women, and together with a generally more aggressive manner than women. It isn't men who are the victims, it is women. And if avoiding the places, their behaviour and mode of dressing can lower these ghastly attacks, then it's really common sense to make that effort. We have every right to swim in the ocean, but it's wise to swim safely between the flags and to only swim at shark patrol beaches because undercurrents and sharks may attack us. So we have the right to share the ocean and we have the intelligence of how to do so. Women should be able to walk to enjoy the same things as do men. But until we have educated all men to adopt behaviours that render them of no danger to women, then it is prudent to be cautious of where we walk and the time we do so, and the clothing and attitudes that we portray in public. The public display of celebrity figures crying over apparently inequality of exceptions for men versus women looks great on television, and righteous too. But women must ask themselves just one simple question. What is safer for me? And act accordingly. And only when this happens will the incidents of rape, bashing and murder of women be minimised. It's 5 and a half minutes away from 10. We have news at 10 o'clock. I'm Len Tyler. The programme is midweek and these are the BGs. Well, I thought they were. Here they come.

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1: National Radio News.
2: Good morning, I'm Laura Devoy. Tens of thousands of people have been sent to evacuation centres following a deadly 6.8 magnitude earthquake in southern Japan. Two people have been confirmed dead and others are trapped after a shopping centre collapsed on Kyushu Island. Prime Minister Sanae Takeuchi has urged residents to take all precautions.
3: The Cabinet Office has sent their research team to the affected area. We are currently assessing the damage and the number of casualties. But there have been reports on injuries as well as power cuts, damaged roads, bridges, and buildings. I ask that everyone take measures to protect themselves.
2: That from DW News. Jewish health organisations will front the Royal Commission on Anti-Semitism and Social Cohesion today after the inquiry heard Jewish patients requested their religion be removed from hospital admission documentation. It came after two nurses allegedly made menacing comments about Israeli patients. Both have pleaded not guilty to criminal charges. The US Central Command says the Islamic Revolutionary Guard Corps launched multiple ballistic missiles from Iran in an attempted surprise attack on US forces in the Middle East this morning. CENTCOM says all missiles were successfully intercepted. Meanwhile, the US and Ukrainian presidents have been among those to pay tribute to Senator Lindsey Graham at a memorial service in Washington today. The Republican served for more than 30 years. He died earlier this month at the age of 71. US President Donald Trump has told mourners he was blessed to know Senator Graham, who was a true American original.
4: Even though Lindsey's life was cut short while he was still so full of vim and vigor, there can be no doubt that he lived absolutely to the fullest. He died doing the work he was born to do. He was truly a great politician.
2: A national charity says there's no let-up to the price pressures facing farmers and rural communities. Farm Angels is preparing for a national campaign which shines a light on the important role of Australian farmers and raises funds to support their mental health. CEO Jason Law has told National Radio News it often goes unnoticed that farmers are price takers, which brings ongoing challenges.
5: They can't alter the price that they sell their goods for because the market dictates that. They basically say, well, here's the price, take it or leave it. And that causes a massive psychological stress on farmers when they know their costs are going up and they know that they can't do anything about the price that they sell it for.
2: There are major delays in Sydney this